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It's 107.7 and 98.7 Mix FM for Al and Happy. How huge that song lived back in the day. Still does. It is 17 past 11. Len, good morning. Howdy. Ahead of lunch. I'll stick around till 3 o'clock. Harry and Tommy returning after a break. By the way, if you're part of a local non-profit organisation, we are here for you. 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

Gang, Nakundrook. Hey, Murrumbit Mystic Park. It is the Mallee's Mix FM. It's the All Hit Workday with Len. And just helping out this week for Sarah and for Keegs today. Lives over the border in New South and somehow used that on an SMS this morning to say he's having a long weekend public holiday, even though he works at Mix. On your Keegs, too smart for me. 26 to midday. How's it looking out and about? The Bureau have said mostly cloudy. I think they've got that one spot on. 22 atop. At the moment, about 16 degrees. Let's get your Rick rolling. Remember when this went all viral on emails, what, 10, 20 years ago? Never going to give you up. It is the Mallee's Mix FM and a whole lot more of this coming up after midday with the old school lunch. Good morning.

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0: Noah Kahan, The Great Divide on Mix FM. It's five away from midday. We'll have Sam on in a moment. By the way, if you ever see local news, please share your local news. 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You can be our eyes and ears for any local news around the other traps. We'll have the latest for you in just a tick. We'll check the weather too. Some warmish weather coming up at the end of the week. And then back to the teens next week around this time. That's what they're saying. Show day today. Had a massive couple of days. Good to see the fireworks did go ahead last Friday night, given some interesting Friday weather. It's Kerrang's turn, the 140th Kerrang show. It returns officially at the end of next hour, 1 p.m. The pavilions are open, the animal nursery is open, but the rides, the entertainment will kick off throughout the afternoon, including the Kerrang Rotary train running from 4, taking passengers over to the animal nursery and back. Yeah, the 140th Kerrang show. Is that the oldest show across our district and way beyond? Just about. It's happening. It is happening throughout the day today, culminating in the fireworks tonight.
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2: 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And he goes, oh, it's more just so that you don't walk around naked again.
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20: 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Among the priorities are removing unfair taxes and regulations, rebuilding the infrastructure that carries our rural economy, and protect productive land and secure our water. 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See the Kundrook Pickleball Club Facebook page for more details on both events. 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
20: Your 4-day forecast for the Mallee for the rest of today and throughout the afternoon. It's going to remain fine, mild and partly cloudy with light winds. Tomorrow we'll see a sunny morning followed by a slight chance of a late shower reaching a top of 22. Wednesday sunny and 22, while Thursday will be sunny with light winds reaching a top of 27 degrees.
19: Holt Mitsubishi's 2025 models have to go. See them today, LMCT 235.
20: Right now, it's 17 degrees.
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Three Doors Down. It is the Old School Lunch on the Mallee's Mix FM. The old OE takes me back. I used to play that one DJing at times. Kryptonite. 18 past midday. It is Len helping out. Sarah will be back next week sometime. So I'll be in between 9 and 1 usually for the All Hit Workday. However, today till 3, Keys is away today as well. I think recovering from a massive Denny Ute muster. You might have been over there and recovering today as well. Here's Kesha, Your Love Is My Drug on Mix.

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My

Just after 12:30 now on the best part of your Monday. Yep, we do the music, you do your Monday thing, and of course at lunch, all the old bangers. Like TJ Rihanna just then, we had Savage Garden. Green Day now. Yeah, it is 26 away from one. The Mallee's Mix FM, old school. Wish it was old school Friday. Old school lunch will do. We'll take second best.

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0: the cloud continues to roll over across your Monday afternoon. It is the Mallee's Mix FM, Alicia. Alicia Keys and No One to wrap up the Old School Lunch returning tomorrow, same time, of course. Straight after Sam does the midday local news. Speaking of it, the 1 p.m. local news coming up next. It's 12:56 this Monday. Scooting along quite fine.
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0: Sam College with your local news headlines. With schools across the Mallee returning from today, Victoria Police's Superintendent Mark Edwards is urging motorists to stay switched on and take care around schools.
20: 40Ks, so we just want everybody to be vigilant and be mindful that there are going to be small people getting around the roads and school crossings around schools, and you know, young kids don't have the awareness around roads like we do as motorists.
0: And in local sports, the Swan Hill Flyers began their 2026 Country Basketball League season with a doubleheader road trip weekend. On Saturday, both senior sides played in Wodonga against the Wolves, with the ladies picking up a 34-point win while the men's side suffered a 72-point loss. Then yesterday, both sides went to Albury to take on the Cougars, where the men picked up a win and the ladies suffered a loss. That's your local news headlines.
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0: Your four-day forecast for the Mallee for the rest of today and throughout the afternoon. It's going to remain fine, mild and partly cloudy with light winds. Tomorrow we'll see a sunny morning followed by a slight chance of a late shower reaching a top of 22. Wednesday sunny and 22, while Thursday will be sunny with light winds reaching a top of 27 degrees.
22: Holtz Isuzu Ute 2025 model clearance on now.
23: LMCT 235.
0: Right now it's 19 degrees.
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1: Party started, see you at the bar, you was hardly talking. That's when I knew that your heart was scarring. Friends to lovers need a part to star in. Like, wait, babe, let me ask your pardon. This ain't Gucci, this is Prada, darling. If you want something, you can ask me, darling. And you started laughing, cause you think I'm joking. But looking in your eyes, that's the best thing. Great lights, giving you the red skin. You was in a bad mood when we stepped in. Girl, you checked out before we even checked in. On the phone, you gon' vent to your best friend, the one who gave me the lecture. But I ain't gon' sweat you, babe, I'm a lecture. Catch up with your boy, undress you, and let me tell you why I'm a blessing.

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You know it's got a little ring to it. And really when I think of it, growing up I didn't ever see marriages. 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

getting you through the back half of this Monday. Yeah, half of it down. That's a good thing. The Kid Leroy Miley, old Smiley Miley. She's dropped her last name officially, hasn't she? And without you, it's 18 past one with Len. Good afternoon. Of course, show day today, Kerrang Show. If you're planning to head along, make sure you grab your raffle ticket at the show office for your chance to be raffled to win to press the button. The big red trigger button for tonight's fireworks. What a novel little competition. So the fireworks to culminate a massive day for the Kerrang Show, 8:45pm later on tonight, but one person will officially kick off the fireworks show. The lucky winner of this raffle will have the honour of pressing the plunger, the button, the whatever. Big plunger sounds good, actually. The trigger's the very first bang of the fireworks. Yeah, so if you're heading along to the Kerrang Show, make sure you get to the show office, grab your raffle ticket, and good luck. You could be doing a little bit of history at the 140th Kerrang Show. It's underway. He's Dasher and Memo on

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The Mallees, Mix FM, across your Monday afternoon. Somba, 12 to 12, sober for some who had a massive. Denny Utmuster, how is recovery continuing? I think that's why Keegs is away. I know he was at the muster. Denny Utmuster doing a little bit of media stuff, but also having a lot of fun. And maybe that's why he's put in a day off today, because he lives in New South. He used that as an excuse. They've got a public holiday today, half their luck. It is 12:38 with Len helping out till... did I say 12:38? 1:38 till 3 o'clock. And then Carrie and Tommy. Speaking of those who did recover the Denny Utmuster but love that kind of thing, you can continue this coming weekend, the Bort Truck Show. Pop down the highway. You rev along from 10 a.m. You can take your own truck as well. It's not just for those big trucking fans, but also the whole family. There'll be some live music, food, drink, shearing, competition, show and shine, fireworks again. Most weekends now, between now and the other side of the new year, we'll have fireworks somewhere, somehow, across the land. Yeah, the Bort Truck Show happening this coming Saturday from 10 a.m. Go on, let's have another massive weekend, eh?

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0: The All Hit Workday on the Mallee's Mix FM. It's four away from two, Dua Lipa. At two, we'll have the latest in local news with Sam. Check the weather for the rest of the week. A warm, very warm end coming up too, low 30s. First up next hour, Olivia Dean. Sounds like a plan.
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19: Sam College with your local news headlines. Get Fire Ready events are being held across Victoria this month, giving communities the chance to prepare for the upcoming fire season. The program continues today with the Kerrang Brigade holding an event at the Kerrang Show from 1 p.m. Residents attending the sessions can learn about bushfire risks in their local area and speak with CFA volunteers about ways to prepare their household, family and property. And in local sport, the 2026-27 Murray Valley Bowls playing area competition got underway on Saturday, with Division 1 producing several close results. Reigning premiers Murray Downs 2 narrowly defeated Mullamine. Nyah District got over Swan Hill by just 2 shots, while Swan Hill Racecourse recorded the biggest win of the round, claiming a commanding 52-shot victory over Lake Boga. That's your local news headlines.
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19: Your four-day forecast for the Mallee for the rest of today and throughout the afternoon. It's going to remain fine, mild and partly cloudy with light winds. Tomorrow we'll see a sunny morning followed by a slight chance of a late shower reaching a top of 22. Wednesday sunny and 22, while Thursday will be sunny with light winds reaching a top of 27 degrees.
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19: Right now it's 21 degrees.
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If you love your classic 90s, maybe the best part of your Monday, that right there, Gwen, No Doubt. And Don't Speak, it is 16 past 2. Okay, I won't. It's Lady Gaga. Like the

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just after 2:30 now on the Mallee's Mix FM with Len Howdy. Thanks for your company, by the way. As I fill in for Keegs as well today, he'll be back tomorrow. Sarah won't, though, so I'll be in again tomorrow morning from 9. And Little Red just then with Rocket. Kerrang is certainly rocking it throughout the afternoon into tonight for the 140th Kerrang Show. How many have you been to over the years? Kicks off officially 1 p.m. Have a look at the time. So it's officially underway with show dogs, yard dogs, horse events, what else? Pavilions, rides, of course the rides, of course the show bags, the Kerrang Rotary Train. That'll be firing up in about 1.5 hours from now, taking passengers to and from the animal nursery, and then tonight, of course, the fireworks. Will you be the lucky one to press the button to push that plunger to kick off the fireworks? Grab your raffle ticket for your chance to do that at the show office. Some novel fun. The Kerrang Show in full swing for today, and weather-wise, ain't too bad at all. Here's Alex Warren, Eternity on Mix FM.

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1: 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The study examined privacy policies across Apple's App Store, placing Meta's flagship social networks at the top of the data harvesting list. Both platforms collect 32 separate types of personal information, linking and tracking sensitive details, including your physical address, user ID, and device details. Meta's Messenger, Threads, and Business Suite apps also rank in the top five. 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

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Hey, Carrie and Tommy are back live next hour. And hey, Gabby and Dan back tomorrow morning for the morning crew. They had a very nice long weekend. Justin Bieber now, Speed Demon. 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
18: Your four-day forecast for the Mallee for the rest of today and throughout the afternoon. It's going to remain fine, mild and partly cloudy with light winds. Tomorrow we'll see a sunny morning followed by a slight chance of a late shower reaching a top of 22. Wednesday sunny and 22, while Thursday will be sunny with light winds reaching a top of 27 degrees.
17: Holt's Mitsubishi's 2025 models have to go. See them today, LMCT 235.
18: Right now it's 21 degrees.
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20: Yes, welcome to it for your Monday afternoon. How are we, guys?
21: I'm just teaching Pete Hellyer how to use a live mic.
22: So when the red light goes on, what does that mean?
21: Stop talking about things that you shouldn't be talking about.
22: Come on, just a bit of fun.
21: Bring back Tommy Little. Pete Hellyer is filling in. Tommy Little is away. He's got the flu and he will be back. When's he back, guys?
20: Wednesday.
21: So we've got newbie Pete, intern Pete.
22: Thank you. You sound healthy as well, so it's all good.
21: Do you know, I'm going to talk about this up next. I was so sick. I reckon the sickest I've been in maybe 8 years last week.
22: Mm, 8 years.
21: It's been a long time. Oh. And I'm going to tell you what happened when I was
22: Please.
21: Sick. Yeah, I know. That's what you've been waiting for. No, there's a reason I'm going to tell you about it up next. But also on the show
22: you
21: today, what have we got?
22: A massive surprise coming up after 5 o'clock. Could change your life. I love surprises.
21: Money related?
22: Yeah.
21: Present
22: well,
21: related?
22: Could be
21: what
22: money
21: is it?
22: Related. Could be present related. Mm. Could be your choice.
21: Oh, I've got a feeling I know what it is. Mm. Also, I understand you've been a bit of a hero in your life, Pete.
22: Yes,
21: earlier.
22: And I want you to come along on a hero journey, an odyssey, if you like.
21: Of yours, or you want me?
22: Well, yes, I've started the journey.
21: Yeah.
22: Something that we spoke about years ago.
21: You and I.
22: And you did not follow through with the... You didn't put a cape on. I was the only one who put a cape on.
21: Okay. Ooh. And it's risky to come on, like, my show and then... Have a go.
22: Well, considering like 12 seconds into the show, you said bring back Tommy Little, I feel like I can probably go out on a limb.
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23: Stop

0: kind of thought worms was like a myth or is it
1: exactly,
0: made
1: that's
0: up
1: what
0: thing?
1: I mean. I didn't know it was real. It's real.
0: It's real, obviously.
1: It's real.
0: How many worms are you saying?
1: Oh, there was like...
0: Because Amy said there was one.
1: Oh, no, there were. It was like...
0: There's a little village.
1: A worm farm, as someone said before. It was like a worm farm. Thanks, Amy. What about Alex? Hey, Alex.
2: Hi, guys. How are you?
1: Good. How are you going this Monday?
2: I'm very good. Thank you.
1: Talk to us. What's the grossest parenting moment you've had?
2: So my daughter's had issues with constipation since 6 months old.
1: Mm-hmm.
2: And there was one day where she was about 2.5 and she was struggling to poo and she's actually sitting on the potty in the lounge room and she's actually done a poo and vomited at the same time and I've had to catch it and get it into the potty.
1: Which one did you catch? Which end?
2: I catched the top end, thank God, but I've had to catch the bottom end as well with her constipation.
0: It happened to me in my 20s, actually, but my mum wasn't there at the time.
1: On the potty.
0: Just got home from Revolver.
1: Did you make it to the potty in time, Pete?
0: I made it to the potty, just.
1: Thanks, Alex. Who have you got there?
0: You've got Jody. Jody, tell us what happened to you.
3: My son woke up in the middle of the night, said he wasn't feeling well, so we went and sat on the couch, had him laying on my chest. He leant back. And all of a sudden, spewed all over me from my face to my lap.
1: Did you then get the thing he had?
3: Yes.
1: Oh, that's the thing. Because you need to help them, but the whole time you're like, I'm going down with this next. I'm going down with this next. Like, you can't leave them to their own devices.
3: So I sat there and screamed for my husband to come and get me because I had vomit all over me.
1: Did it get into your mouth?
0: Yeah.
3: Yep.
4: Yep. Oh, see, Carrie, you haven't done that yet. There's another parenting experience.
0: It's all ahead of you. It's all ahead of you. It's very sweet.
5: 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Carrie likes a massage. Tommy loves fried chicken. Like people, wellness can be lots of things. AHM supports your version of wellness, whatever that might be. AHM, people things. 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

0: View Monday arvo, it's Carrie and Tommy for the drive home. Tommy is away today. We got Pete Hellier filling in. Cash Draw is coming up after 4 o'clock.
1: I would never just outwardly say I am a hero.
2: But?
1: I feel reasonably heroic. I did something a few weeks ago. What's that?
2: Have you saved a life?
1: Possibly.
0: I think you might have saved multiple lives.
1: Quite a lot. A few years ago, Carrie, you may remember we were at the project together and we were having a chat. Might have been on one of our drives home because, you know, often we shared a ride. You're borrowing my car, which is always a weird thing.
2: Without context, that's a lot. It wasn't a lot, people. It's fine. You know what it feels like, ladies? At the end of the day, you just got to take your bra off. And sometimes it happened to be in Pete Hellier's car.
1: Anyway, we agreed. We thought, you know what? You know one thing we've never done?
2: I don't remember
1: given
2: this chat.
1: Blood. We've never donated blood. You have never donated blood. At that time, I had never donated blood. That was like 8 years ago.
2: And it's we had that chat together.
1: And yep. It played on my mind over the years. We haven't done it. And I was in Adelaide for the Fringe early this year. I thought, bugger, I'm going to do it. I was booked in and I went to the Life Blood Centre and I donated blood.
2: Oh, that's awesome. Saved a life. You know, they say a single blood donation can save up to 3 lives.
1: Oh, there you go. 3. Well, I have donated twice now because I donated again a week or so in Melbourne.
2: You've done it twice in one year?
1: 6.
2: Wow.
1: And I will donate again in about 11 weeks when I'm allowed to.
2: I was going
1: to
2: say, what's the frequency you can donate blood?
1: I'm going to save as many lives as I can. You've got to wait about 12 weeks.
2: For it to recycle or build back up again? I don't know.
1: They just tell me that. But
2: good on you, Pete.
1: They need more than 29,000 donations every week to meet demand.
0: You got a lot of work ahead of you, Pete.
1: And I'm prepared to do it. I'm prepared to... Carrie, are you going to come along
2: I don't remember this chat, but I think about donating blood often because I haven't been the hero yet. You can hold the music.
0: Sorry.
2: In other ways of my life. Often, but not when it comes to blood. No, the reason I've thought about it is because I needed blood. So I nearly died after I had my son, Ollie. I had a major hemorrhage it was very, very scary. And I ended up needing a blood transfusion. And I remember after that, because I was always so fearful of hospitals and needles and everything. And after that, I thought I am going to donate blood. And then I never have. And the one time I almost went to donate blood, 2 weeks later I was getting an iron infusion because my iron levels were so low that I was like faint and dizzy and not doing very well. And then I made the assumption in my head that if I've got low iron, I probably can't then go give blood. Mm. But I don't know if that's accurate or not. And I now have overcome my fear of needles.
1: Well, because I had a bit of that as well. I didn't like needles. That's why I always said not doing it.
2: Yes, I've overcome that, but I just don't know if I've got low everything. Like if I'm anemic and low vitamin D and all that, can I still give blood?
3: It says no Red Cross blood. They say you cannot donate blood if your iron or hemoglobin levels are too low.
1: You can come and find out because there's also a stat that Gold Logie winners say four lives. Single donation as an extra life.
3: You won a Gold Logie.
2: How often's Will Lee doing it?
1: I'll get on to him. The three of us should go.
2: What if I?
1: And you get amazing little text messages. Once they actually tell you where your blood's gone.
2: Do they?
1: Yes. Mm. So I got a text message.
0: So someone would have got a message saying your blood saved Carrie Bickmore's life.
1: Absolutely. They would have done that. Yeah.
2: I mean, I think about that all the time. I literally think about, especially if you've got a rare blood type or something. I think the idea that someone else can be saving your, like that you don't know, saves your life. It's the same with organ donation. I think it's incredible.
1: They need more O plus and O negative blood, which is one of my blood types.
2: Is that a common or a not common?
1: Not common.
0: That's the good stuff.
1: By the way, I'm not an ambassador. I just did this off my own.
2: Because you're a hero.
1: Thank you. Thank you.
2: You're a hero. And I feel ashamed that I haven't. Oh, here we go. Got a breakdown of what the most common blood types are. O positive is the most common. Yeah. AB.
1: Well, they need more of it.
2: Is the. I didn't even know there was an AB. Is like the least common blood type.
1: Alan Border. You get messages. I got a message saying donation number 2 is about to change a life, more specifically, and it told me the hospital and the city, the town that it was going to.
0: Huh.
1: It makes you feel really good. So I want to know, when have you put a cape on?
2: When have you been a hero? Two blood donations in 1 year is
1: pretty
2: good.
1: And of course, I do realise I'm talking to somebody who does many heroic things.
2: I'm sitting here thinking I need to get my iron levels checked and if they're fine, I should go donate blood.
1: Yes.
2: I've received the blood, I should give back.
1: Let's celebrate. Let's celebrate the heroes. Give us a call. What have you done that's heroic?
2: 131060.
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16: Your four-day forecast for the Mallee for the rest of today and throughout the afternoon. It's going to remain fine, mild and partly cloudy with light winds. Tomorrow we'll see a sunny morning followed by a slight chance of a late shower reaching a top of 22. Wednesday sunny and 22, while Thursday will be sunny with light winds reaching a top of 27 degrees.
15: Holtz Isuzu Ute 2025 model clearance on now.
17: LMCT 235.
16: Right now it's 21 degrees.
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15: 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Harvey

0: Hectic would be Kick-Ass, a superhero movie.
1: Kick-Ass, yes. Yeah.
2: Okay, yeah. Don't know Kick-Ass. Could Pete pull off Kick-Ass?
1: I'm not sure if I could.
0: Probably not. It's a bit of spandex.
1: Yeah.
2: Probably not.
1: No.
2: Getting a review from Ben there.
1: Thanks, Ben. Let's move through to school a bit quicker now, mate.
2: But Ben, I think, Ben, you're onto something here. Who do you think Pete could go as?
0: I personally think the iconic Tiger King.
1: Oh, Joe Exotic.
2: Joe Exotic. Yes.
1: I like that.
2: That's good. If you got, like, what would you have to, what does Tiger King wear? What does Joe Exotic wear, Ben?
1: Blonde mullet as well.
0: Great question. I actually have to look it up, but I know the classic Mo, jeans, you know, cowboy looking.
2: Yes.
0: Yeah.
1: Actual, I'd take a tiger with me.
2: Could you?
1: Yeah.
2: Yeah.
1: Recognize that.
2: Okay.
1: Yep.
2: Great.
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6: 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And music that makes you feel good.

0: goes on, yeah. And now he hates him, right?
1: Mentions a Range Rover.
0: Yeah. Mentions it all, and he says, anyway, that song apparently is about him. Or is it?
2: For him to have, even if it wasn't about me, it's just the most hateful song.
0: So, okay. So then he's changed his mind and going, actually, I don't even know if it's about me. I just don't like it, right? Anyway, it goes on. So then Piers is like, what are you wanting out of this? Like, because he's in fights at the moment with Ed Sheeran's fans. Okay, so it's gotten like, okay. Not Piers Morgan, Jethro Sheeran, yep. Is fighting with his cousin's fans, right? And so Piers is like, what do you want from Ed?
3: You're talking to Ed now, because he probably will watch this. What would you say to him?
2: I've got nothing to say to you. And also, tell your fans to leave me alone and stop attacking me, saying I'm jealous, because I do not want to have anything
3: why should they,
2: you have.
3: Why should they leave you alone if you're attacking him all the time?
2: Because there's nothing to do with them. Why doesn't he respond then?
3: They don't like you calling him a coward.
2: Why doesn't he respond to me calling him a coward? Does that make him a coward?
3: Maybe he just wants to talk to a cousin who calls him a coward in public.
2: Well, that's a coward then.
0: Round and round. And if you're thinking, it must be just Jethro Sheeran that doesn't like Ed in the family. Apparently not.
3: He's not very loyal to the family, is it?
2: He's not loyal to his family either. Mm. If you knew anything about anything, you don't know anything about my family. All the Sheerans, all my dad, all his dad, all my grandmother. So how are you going to understand anything who supports me?
3: What does your grandmother think of all this?
2: Well, she's dead.
3: Right.
2: Yeah.
1: She's Bob Marley.
0: She's Bob Marley. And to top it all off, I know you're listening thinking, is this a skit that we're listening to? Is this real? Piers has the same thought.
3: You ever watched The Office?
2: You're going to say I'm the David Brent of music.
3: I bet, yeah.
2: Yeah. I think you're a bit silly yourself.
3: Oh, the comebacks.
0: I mean, did I not say you would enjoy it? That was a gift for a Monday afternoon.
1: Thank you, Jethro.
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0: Australia for your Monday arvo. It's Carrie Bickmore and Tommy Little. Tommy is away today. We've got Pete Hellier filling in.
1: Producer Kizzy, have you got new bling there on your finger?
2: Oh, I know what this is.
1: Have you got, what is that on your finger? You've got that thing that everyone's wearing.
2: Got an aura ring.
1: For what?
2: It's my fitness.
1: What's
2: my
1: wrong
2: sleep?
1: With your aura?
3: Oh, It's on his ring finger.
1: Oh, is that your wedding ring finger?
0: Yeah.
2: No. It's the only one it fits on. It's what Sammy stitched me up here.
3: Congratulations.
2: No, I'm not married.
1: Oh, well done. We should have organised a group present. I didn't know. Maddie? Oh, my God. I thought it was an aura ring.
2: No, it is an aura ring.
1: Oh, but it's not a wedding ring.
2: No, I'm not married. It's just that when I went into JB Hi-Fi, I paid for it. But shout out to the good friends at JB Hi-Fi if they want to send me a bigger aura ring.
4: And I
2: sized it on this finger. And then I got home and Maddie went, that's your wedding ring finger. I was like, is it? I didn't know that was my wedding ring finger. And it's the only one it fits on.
1: Will you ever get married?
2: Eventually.
0: Will you go to JB Hi-Fi to get a wedding ring?
2: Yeah, absolutely. Get an aura ring. Yeah. Matching aura rings.
1: Well, the reason I bring this up is because apparently that's not the only thing, new addition to your world. I was coming in today and I was chatting with our producer Sammy here, and he's finding some of your behaviour since arriving back at work post our break quite irritating, were his words.
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6: Can you shut up, mate?
7: Just adding a bit of atmosphere.
5: Glenn Robbins and Mick Molloy bring you...
6: You're an idiot.
5: Kieran's Intervention.
1: Oh, my God. So I just, sorry to everybody, I just threw that bit of audio thinking it was going to give us some context.
3: No, this
1: that
3: is...
1: That made no sense.
3: This is an intervention for
1: just
3: Kieran.
1: Just say we're going to do an intervention on Kieran. Don't but play this opener that has no context to anything.
3: But we're also, you know, merged with Channel 7 and that's free publicity for them. The show, you were on that show. You loved it. You talk about
1: know,
3: it all the time.
1: No one knows what is going on. Okay.
3: Does everyone know Celebrity Intervention on Channel 7?
1: We get it now. What's that got to do with Kieran? You want to
3: we're having an intervention.
1: Okay, and why are we having...
3: We went through this earlier.
1: To be fair, I now feel like the intervention should be on you. I'm talking. So you're annoyed at Kizzy because he's obsessed with his sleep. Is that right?
3: No, you didn't listen, did you?
1: I did. You said he's got all these sleep apps.
3: Kieran has a problem with spending.
1: Oh, spending. I thought you said sleep.
2: No. How do I have a problem with spending?
3: You bought 3 watches in 3 days.
2: Hold on. Hold on. No, you weren't. Can I say you've been off and then you've come in and I've had one and then I've gone and tried another one and then I've got this.
1: So you have got 3 watches.
4: You had 3 iPhones in the last 3 months.
0: You're not wearing a single watch right now.
2: So I got a Whoop, which is a free trial. It's a wristband.
0: It's Gwyneth Paltrow's vaginal candle, I think.
2: And I tried that and it was good, but it was $50 a month.
1: Did you make a ring of it?
2: But the Whoop was $50 a month. I didn't want to pay that. So I got a Garmin to do the same thing as the Whoop does, and it didn't track my sleep. So now I'm on the Aura Ring.
1: So you're going to return the other things?
2: I've paid $300 for one thing, and I've returned the others. Yeah.
1: So what's the issue here, Sammy?
3: He just spends without thinking.
2: So what's wrong with that?
0: Of course he does. He's wearing an Aura Ring.
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8: Hi there, I'm Vanessa Gibson with a sports flash for Powercore. There's been a couple of deals done on day one of the AFL's trade period. Jesse Hogan is headed to Collingwood in exchange for pick 75, while Scott Pendlebury's move to the Gold Coast has been locked in for pick 65. While Hawthorn is reportedly close to sealing a deal for Essendon's Zach Merritt, there's talk the Hawks have improved their offer to include an upgraded third pick as well as picks 15 and 25. It comes as North Melbourne is closing in on a new head coach. Tom Morris has told SEN Jamie Graham is expected to be announced this week.
9: He was interviewed on Saturday. No surprises to anyone that knows him and has worked with him before. He was exceptional in that interview. My understanding is he was told across the weekend after the interview that he's their preferred candidate.
8: And Marnus Labuschagne has made a timely century in a warm-up match in South Africa ahead of the first test starting in Durban on Friday. That's the latest in sport.
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23: Your four-day forecast for the Mallee tonight will be mostly clear with light winds and we'll see an overnight low of 9 degrees. Tomorrow we'll see a sunny morning with a slight chance of a shower in the afternoon. Wednesday will be sunny with light winds reaching a top of 22, while Thursday sunny, light winds and 27. Tomorrow around the Mallee we're heading for a top of 21 degrees.
24: 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LMCT 235.
23: Right now it's 21 degrees.
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33: This is Carrie and Tommy.
0: Yeah, that is where you're at for your Monday afternoon. We got Pete Hellier filling in the Savo.
1: Ed Cavalier up next. And I'm looking at the movie launch that is here to talk about. Mm. Every single comedian in this country, good comedian, is in this movie, except for this one notable absence. Mr. Hellier, you'll tell us why up next.
0: That's an obvious conversation.
34: Last time we did this.
35: Oh, my God!
2: you couldn't get enough.
3: Free fuel for a year!
2: $10,000! More of the prizes you want.
3: Trip to Hamilton Island!
2: When you want them.
4: Go to every concert that's coming at the moment.
5: Oh, I'd love to just go on a shopping spree and spend some money on myself.
2: Spend some money on yourself, you say?
5: Oh my God, fingers crossed.
2: We're bringing back everyone.

0: The funny's chair.
1: What on earth is
0: that? What he used to call his chair. With the funny
2: sits
0: gags.
2: In the corner of the room.
3: Funny's chair.
4: That name, I inherited that name. We used to have a meeting called the Funny's Meeting. And I joined the project about like 5 years in. And they said, it's time for the Funny's Meeting. I said, why do you call the Funny's Meeting? They said, where we look at all the funny clips. I said, could we never call it the Funny's Meeting again?
0: Yeah, we used to see Malik in the naughty corner and be the Funny's Chair.
4: But I would have a book and on it I had funnies, you know, because it was for the Funny's Meeting. And I left it in my... In one of the Channel 10 dressing rooms one day, and Sean McCaleb was in there one day.
0: Oh comes my across God.
4: With my name on it, with the thing that's saying funnies, and he sent me a photo saying, I found your funnies book, Pete.
3: All right, here's one. This is how long, this is Channel 10 for you. Where I was putting my costumes, I said, okay, I need to get my costumes for the radio thing. They go, yeah, no worries. Just take it out of Rove's cupboard.
0: No. Was Bird in there somewhere?
3: He's still in there. Yeah, we turned it into a police station, and we turned one of your side offices, it might have been the Funny's office, into a police cell.
0: So oh that, my God, that that's we did that. So
4: yeah, it's incredible.
3: Yeah, okay. Which Sam Taunton still lives there.
0: Got This does premiere tonight, as I said, on Channel 10 at 9:40, straight after Have You Been Paying Attention, all with Ed Cavalese taking over Channel 10 tonight. Thank you so much.
3: Thank
0: Good
3: you
0: luck
3: both.
0: With it.
3: It's a pleasure to have. Thank you for having me.
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0: Sienna Spyro. That is Great Expectation for your Monday arvo. It's Carrie and Tommy. But Tommy is away. We got Pete Hellier filling in. And on 13, 10, 60, what's the grossest thing you've ever had to do as a parent?
1: I had, look, it was a wonderful time off work.
2: Yeah.
1: I got to bond with my children as we watched endless episodes of Gilmore Girls because we were stuck on the couch with the flu. But with that came the benefits, the new parenting joys that I'd never experienced up until this point, like catching my children's vomit.
2: Yeah.
1: I can't believe I've gone this long without experiencing it, and it's really brought us closer together. But I've asked on 13, 10, 60, what is the grossest parenting moment you have ever had? Because I think that was probably a low point for me. Amy, talk to us.
3: Hi. Hi, guys.
1: How are you?
3: I've got three boys, and one day after school, one of them came home and said, "Mom, I've got a really itchy bum." As a mom, you say, "Okay, let me have a look." And I had a quick look, and I saw this little white wiggly worm coming out. Nearly vomited myself. I'd never seen one before in my life.
2: Oh, bum worm.
3: Out from the baby wipe, so then I'm like, in the toilet.
2: Oh, my
1: God. Do you know, I'd had it as a kid, worms, and I didn't, like, my mum had talked about having to get them out of my butt when I was a kid. I had to lay down and she had to actually pick them out with tweezers. And I thought, that's absurd and a make-believe story, until one of my kids said, "Mum, there's weird stuff in my number twos." And I looked in the toilet and I reckon there could have been 50 worms.
2: Worm farm.
1: In there. And I had no concept of what it, like, I was like, oh, is that why we have the little chocolate squares? Mm. That's why you eat the chocolate worming, deworming things.
2: Because I always kind of thought worms was like a myth or
1: it's exactly,
2: that's
1: what I mean. I didn't know it was real. It's real.
2: It's real, obviously.
1: It's real.
2: How many worms are you saying?
1: Oh, there was like.
2: Because Amy said there was one.
1: Oh, no, there were. It was like.
2: There's a little village.
1: A worm farm, as someone said before. It was like a worm farm. Thanks, Amy. What about Alex? Hey, Alex.
4: Hi, guys. How are you?
1: Good. Good, how are you going this Monday?
4: I'm very good, thank you.
1: Talk to us. What's the grossest parenting moment you've had?
4: So my daughter's had issues with constipation since 6 months old.
1: Mm-hmm.
4: And there was one day where she was about 2.5 and she was struggling to poo, and she's actually sitting on the potty in the lounge room and she's actually done a poo and vomited at the same time, and I've had to catch it and get it into the potty.
1: Which one did you catch? Which end?
4: I catch the top end, thank God. But I've had to catch the bottom end as well with the constipation.
2: It happened to me in my 20s, actually, but my mum wasn't there at the time.
1: On the potty.
2: Just got home from Revolver.
1: Did you make it to the potty in time, Pete?
2: I made it to the potty, just.
1: Thanks, Alex. Who have you got there?
2: You got Jody. Jody, tell us what happened to you.
5: My son woke up in the middle of the night, said he wasn't feeling well, so we went and sat on the couch, had him laying on my chest. He leant back and all of a sudden spewed all over me from my face to my lap.
1: Did you then get the thing he had?
5: Yes.
1: Oh, that's the thing. Because you need to help them, but the whole time you're like, I'm going down with this next. I'm going down with this next. Like, you can't leave them to their own devices.
5: So I sat there and screamed for my husband to come and get me because I had vomit all over me.
1: Did it get into your mouth?
2: Yeah.
5: Yep.
1: Yep.
0: Oh, see, Carrie, you haven't done that yet. There's another parenting experience.
2: It's all ahead of you. It's all ahead of you. It's very sweet.
6: 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But if you're ready to kick off your next big idea, it helps to think a little differently. 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
1: Bye.
2: See ya.
7: Hi there, I'm Vanessa Gibson with a sports flash for Powercore. It's day one of the AFL's trade period and the Hawks are reportedly close to sealing an early deal with Essendon to land Zach Merritt. Hawthorn said to have improved their offer to include an upgraded third pick. Other deals done include Jesse Hogan headed to Collingwood in exchange for pick 75, while Scott Pendlebury's move to the Gold Coast has been locked in for pick 65. In other news today, North Melbourne will reportedly this week offer Jamie Graham the head coaching role vacated by Alistair Clarkson. He's been highly praised in his role as assistant coach at Fremantle. And Marnus Labuschagne has scored his first century in 11 months, making 111 runs from 89 balls in a warm-up match in South Africa. Teammate Matt Renshaw says Labuschagne looks set to remain at number three for the first test in Durban.
8: Looks like he's got a lot of energy at the crease, which is nice. It's the man that I know that's batting well. So, yeah, really nice to see him doing what he wants to do.
7: That's the latest in sport.
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22: Your four-day forecast for the Mallee tonight will be mostly clear with light winds and we'll see an overnight low of 9 degrees. Tomorrow we'll see a sunny morning with a slight chance of a shower in the afternoon. Wednesday will be sunny with light winds reaching a top of 22, while Thursday sunny, light winds and 27. Tomorrow around the Mallee we're heading for a top of 21 degrees.
21: 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See them today, LMCT 235.
22: Right now it's 21 degrees.
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0: lap?
1: Oh, for God's sake.
0: Anyway, whatever. It was a lot of fun.
2: It was a lot of fun.
0: We went, but to answer your question, we took 28 hours to get there. We were there for 3.5 hours and then just on a plane coming straight back. It was my fault. I did terribly.
2: But you didn't have all this time to write a movie.
0: Anyway, so I've got a film on tonight. I copped this after having been paying attention tonight. It's all set around, the premise is it's set in Melbourne and it's on grand final day. They're replacing police stations with AI police robots, and it's all set over one day and what happens in that. So it's me, it's Toby Truslove, you got he's a wonderful actor. Young Michael Molloy's in it, you've Ben Knight's in it. No, it's actual Mick.
2: It is Mick.
3: Yeah. Oh, Michael. Yeah. Oh, yeah. Yeah. Whoops.
2: No, that's Toby's a man.
0: No, I mucked it up because I called him Michael.
3: I've never heard Michael Molloy before.
2: No, but that was a joke.
0: No, it was a misspeak.
2: He said young Michael Molloy. I knew what he meant.
3: But he's, I didn't.
2: Okay, keep going.
0: Gary Sweet, the great the Sweet Man's in there. Ray O'Leary, Celia, Bron Lewis, list is endless. So there's about 32 speaking roles with people. Glenn Robbins is in there. So there's everyone ever. It's a lot of fun.
3: Russell Coit.
0: Yes.
2: Yeah, I can't wait. That'd be expensive to get that cast together.
0: This is Channel 10, Fifi.
2: Okay. Oh, there are lots of mates rates.
3: IOUs.
0: Oh, yeah, there's a lot of mates rates.
3: Now, Fee is a very warm person. She gets hot. Like, she loves heat.
0: She runs hot.
3: Mate, you have a jacket, hoodie,
0: I'm regretting it.
3: Polo, and two T-shirts. We're not in Antarctica.
0: I sweat. When I did Dancing with the Stars, they'd have to throw out my costume in the rehearsal because I was sweat through them. So I'm paranoid about it.
2: But it looks like right now you're doing your own sweat lodge in your clothes.
0: So I stay lean. It's constantly 46 degrees in here. Yes, you're right. I'll take off a layer every break.
4: Please do. Cop this tonight, Channel 10, after have you been paying attention. I cannot wait
2: to
4: see this.
2: And you know the best thing about this, so watch that tonight because we'll be I can't stay up.
0: It's on 10 and Paramount from tomorrow, so you can stream it.
2: But then we're getting Ed back in tomorrow, so we can give you a live review.
4: Oh,
0: great.
3: Maybe I will watch it. Hey, wasn't Nick Cody supposed to be in the movie?
0: Oliver Clark ended up doing Cody's bit, and then Ben Knight and Tommy Little ended up doing the bit that Cody was sat down for.
2: It was actually
0: Tommy Little who took that role, but it was easier to say it with three people because you're so talented.
3: Why didn't he get it?
0: It was scheduling, but he was insisting on doing an accent. I said it's not appropriate.
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0: Gorilla and Patient Zero. Tonight's number one in the Hot 7 at 7. It's first time there.
1: Is there a fiddle at the end?
0: There's fiddles, there's string sections, it's all going on.
2: This is the vibe. Right here, right now. The music that matters right now.
3: This is the Hot Hits.
2: With Mick and Lauren.
1: Yes, give us a call on 131060. And this is just out of pure curiosity for me. Have you had work done in Turkey or overseas in general, maybe?
0: Probably Turkey, though. Most get it done in Turkey.
1: Yes. Whether it's veneers, whether it's breast implants, whether it's hair transplants,
0: yep.
1: Whatever it may
0: Brazilian
1: be.
0: Brazilian butt lift.
1: Yes. They've dwindled a little bit in popularity, I feel.
0: They have. Everyone's going for the au naturel flat look.
1: Yes.
0: Yeah, we want to know these because when I was off last week, Loz and Jesse, who was filling in for me, Jesse from Carrie and Tommy, you were talking about.
1: Yeah, I don't remember how. Oh, actually, I think I do. I think it was off the back of Cyril.
0: Ah, yeah.
1: And his hair, yeah. So I've just looked it up here. Apparently, Turkey is roughly 50% to 70% cheaper than Australia. While Australian quotes usually cover only the surgical procedure itself, Turkish clinics almost exclusively offer all-inclusive packages. Mm. Including a 4 to 5 star hotel accommodation.
0: Don't want to be staying in a hotel wrapped up in bandages you've got to change every 2 hours and various creams to numb your head.
1: This is the thing. This is why I'm curious, because I just want to know about the whole experience.
0: Yeah.
1: Because then you've got to fly back. You know, how long do you stay over there before you do come back?
0: Yeah.
1: Was it worth it in the end, or I don't know.
0: So the question on 131060 is the following. Have you had work done in Turkey?
1: Yes.
0: Tell us about it. 131060, the number. We'll take your calls in just a tick.
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9: 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Okay, let's go.
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10: With Nick and Lauren.
11: Benson Boone has taken over in the next 10 minutes.
10: Oh my gosh.
11: In the country for reasons that will soon become clear. You have to read between the lines a little bit. These shows don't start for another 6-7 weeks.
10: Oh, wow. Yeah, I didn't even think about that.
11: Yeah, so he's here for a wild reason. You'll find out in a second.
10: Is he Uber's new ambassador or something? Uber Eats is...
11: They just had red food, man. You know who's the ambassador for the Uber clothing drive this year? Mel C.
10: Well, this is my chance.
11: Well, we had an opportunity for time last Thursday.
10: Oh.
11: But alas. Anyway,
10: me and that woman are just never going to get the chance to meet again.
11: You will, mate, at some point. Let's talk NRL. Let's talk grand final. It was last night. Knights and Roosters. Roosters won, just so you know.
10: Did they?
11: Yes, because I know you're an AFL girly. but beforehand, so there's been this whole controversy the last couple of weeks about the pregame entertainment. Obviously, the AFL had Kylie. The CEO of the NRL, Peter Vanlandis, said, oh, we don't need that. It's like adding a pickle to a cheeseburger and the entertainment is the pickle. You know, you're coming for the cheeseburger, which is our game.
10: Which he got absolutely roasted for.
11: Absolutely. So, of course, he scrambled and put together a ragtag crew of people.
10: Of people that we love.
11: Absolutely.
10: Let's be very clear.
11: Great crew. So it consisted of Amy Shark, Dave Gleason of the Screaming Jets.
10: Oh.
11: Phil Jamison of Grinspoon.
10: Nice.
11: Reuben Stiles of Peking Duck on guitar duties.
10: That's right, because Kelly Holiday made it very abundantly clear he wasn't doing it.
11: No, and then Reuben literally did the grand final entertainment, got on a flight and played in Cairns last night.
12: Oh.
11: Like, crazy. And also Neve from Teen Jesus and the Gene Teasers was doing the drums. So it was a cool group.
10: Nice.
11: It started with Amy Shark stepping out onto the field. It was also a tribute to Jai Arrow, who was the NRL player that's had to retire with motor neuron disease.
10: Yeah.
11: And it started with her doing a version of You'll Never Walk Alone. Enjoy this.

0: a minute ago about, like, when Queen were growing up, and you talk about how much you love them and what they did and that perception of them and the legacy of them. What do you want people to say about you when you are Brian May's wise age? What do you want people to say about Benson Boone and the legacy that you leave?
1: I think everybody has a thing, even outside of musical performers. I think everybody has a talent, or they're good at something, whether or not they ever tap into that or use that or showcase that. For me, I think whatever you want to say about my music, say it. Whatever you want to think about my songs or my personality, say it. It is what it is. But I think something that me personally, I feel like I am good at is performing. Using my voice and using my skills of entertaining people, like, I think that is what I'm the best at for myself, for all the things that I do. So I would, like, you know, in 80 years, I would love for people to look back, and if they remember who I am, or when they remember who I am, they think back on my performing and, you know, like, wow, Benson Boone really could put on a show. Because I think that's the most important thing to me. It's what I care about the most. It's what I enjoy the most. It's what I'm the most passionate about is performing and my voice and being on stage. So I can be remembered anyway, but I would love to be remembered for my voice and for my stage presence.
0: And you will be. You already are.
1: Thank you.
0: You already are. Before I go, I'm going to do some journalism. Talk to me about the new music.
1: Yes.
0: What can we know at this stage about what is to come musically from you?
1: I think I've, for the last couple of years, I've played around a lot with experimenting and in different sounds.
0: Nothing sounded the same, and I love that.
1: No. I think, not that this will all sound the same, but I think this will be the most true to what I feel like I naturally cater to, which I think is a more soulful take on music. That's where my voice feels the most present and the best, is when I can, like, really utilize my voice. And I feel like I've done that and I haven't done that in a lot of music, where, like, if you come to watch me perform, I sing the songs so much differently on stage than you hear them on Spotify or Apple Music or whatever. So I think it's time I put out music that I would perform that way. The way that you are hearing it on Spotify or whatever you listen to, however you listen to it, like, the way that you are listening to it is the way that I would perform it, because I have never done that. I've never done it that way. So I think that's what I'm really excited for, is to really spend time curating my vocals and sitting with these songs enough to know that I'm singing it the best way it could possibly be sung for me.
0: I'm very excited.
1: Thank you.
0: Love and admire you, man.
1: Thank you so much. And thank you for being here. And thank you for bringing the world such a lovely mustache. I'm just going to say, a lot of times people will come on with a mustache, and, you know, in my head I'll be like, yeah, I totally out-mustached them. Not today. Not today. You've got a good, thick, strong mustache. Gosh. It didn't sound like I was going to say mustache there.
0: But
1: I was, for sure.
0: I'm just leaving you in your own world with that.
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0: Charlie Venero, Becky Hill, let us say something hot hits with Nick and Lauren for a Monday night. Are you across, because we live in two different cities, Lauren Barry.
1: Yeah.
0: Do you guys got the moth plague where you are?
1: Not that I'm aware of.
0: Right.
1: I mean, I first heard of this moth plague. I think I saw a very quick thing on Instagram the other day, but I first heard of it when you said there was two moths on your bus.
0: There was two moths on my bus this morning. They sat together.
1: Did they have a newspaper?
0: Yes.
1: Did they bring a newspaper? Some light reading?
0: And they were sharing a newspaper. So, yeah, if you don't know, east coast of Australia currently, there is a moth plague. They're bogong moths, the big-ass ones, because they got blown off course of their normal migration pattern.
1: Oh. Yeah. Oh, no. Where do they normally migrate? Inland?
0: They migrate. I believe it's a bit more inland of the east coast, KDOT. Our bogong moth expert.
2: I'm not across the usual arrangements of these moths, unfortunately.
0: Well, they're here. And I have a theory as to why they're here.
1: Go on.
0: On the bus earlier, as discussed, two moths got on, shared a newspaper together. I'm reading The Australian.
1: Two moths get on a bus.
0: Two moths get on a bus. It's a perfect premise.
1: It is.
0: And these two little kids, like the moth flew past the two little kids and they like squealed really cutely, and there were some other kids looking at it as well, and then there was a man trying to get it off and a woman talking to another woman that she didn't know and laughing. I think they've been sent to us.
1: To unite
0: us.
1: They do. They have, I think.
0: To bring us together.
1: Because it's a common interest that everyone's sharing at the moment.
0: That's it. Because I stepped off the bus and a gentleman had been trying to get the moth off the bus.
1: Sure.
0: And it flew straight back in. So, of course, I said to him, it's just flown straight back in.
1: Oh, God. How about that?
0: Oh, small talk's back, baby, and it's thanks to the moths.
1: Thanks to the bogongs.
0: Yeah, man.
1: Well, good for them. They were endangered.
0: They were.
1: Yeah. Not anymore, apparently.
0: There's
1: I don't know.
0: They're plentiful. The cats are enjoying playing with them as a sort of toy as well.
1: I don't know that. I mean, in Melbourne, moth plague has never really. We had a big locust plague in Victoria a few years ago.
0: I recall the locust plague,
1: That was foul. I had to drive to Wangaratta once and I don't know if my car was ever the same.
0: Hey, guys, it got me thinking. 131060, what would you prefer, a moth or a locust plague?
1: Take it, cool. The best plague.
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0: Three songs in a row. They all have something in common. Tonight's thing they have in common is this artist is about to step on stage in Melbourne tonight for her first show. Olivia Dean is here.
1: My goodness, that has come around so quickly.
0: How exciting. How brilliant. So many shows. These tickets were so damn hard to get, weren't they? No one could get them. Not even us.
1: No.
0: We do not have Olivia Dean tickets.
1: I'm not going.
0: If you'd like to sell them to us at a reasonable price, yeah. 13, 10, 60.
1: I would like to go, but we've got so much coming up as well.
0: We do.
1: So many gigs.
0: Hey, remember that time we met Olivia Dean?
1: Yeah. I do.
0: Like 18 months ago, we sat down with her.
1: It was one of our first big interviews.
0: So I wonder. That's right. And I wonder if her trip over here was the same as her last trip.
16: On the plane on the way over here, I kind of did this journal entry and I was like, wow, Olivia, look how far you've come. You know, like I'm all the way across the other side of the world and I'm playing my music and people are singing along. And I was just, I made a note to myself to just enjoy it because I'm here, you know.
0: From that one.
1: Oh.
0: Yeah.
1: Well, we saw her at the Arias as well.
0: We did.
1: She could have almost done the Arias again.
0: Literally.
1: She
0: could have done the NRL Grand Final.
1: Well, if they had some sense. Hey, I love Amy Shark and I love all of them.
0: Well, we believe it was discussed internally, but it was going to be about $1 million. So they decided to invest that in grassroots football.
1: No, that's fine.
0: Ray Warren said that last night. Anyway, Olivia Dean.
1: It'll sound like... I was going to try and do a Ray Warren, but it's not.
0: Well,
1: not.
17: $1 million is too much.
0: That's really good.
1: That is good.
0: Let's do Olivia Dean live. This is what you'll be hearing right around the country over the next few weeks. It's Man I Need, Hot Hits, 3 for All.

0: Three's a Riot with Nick and Lauren. It's the Hot Hits 3 for All.
1: Speaking of good vibes, the amazing one and only Olivia Dean is also here. Please, please, give this amazing person a round of applause.
0: Mix FM.

0: Olivia Rodrigo, Hot Hits with Nick and Lauren. Tom Cruise's new movie, is it doing as well as Mission Impossible?
1: It is not. And when I saw how much press this man was doing for said film, I said to myself, this movie's going to be horrendous.
0: Because is this the one he did that interview for that we played a little bit of the other week? Where it...
1: I believe so.
0: Yeah.
1: And everyone was like, wow, he doesn't do interviews yet because the movie stinks. It's a stinker. He suffered his worst box office outing in 17 years. It's a new climate change satire called Digger. It's bombed in the US and internationally upon its premiere last week. Film is directed by Alejandro G. Iñárritu. I don't know how to say his last name. Made $29 million worldwide against a reported budget of $230 million.
0: Oofed.
1: Yeah. Now, his makeup in this looks so dumb.
0: No good. Also, sorry, $230 million on a climate change parody film.
1: Correct.
0: Did they think they were going to make that, regardless of who you cast in it, did they think they were going to make that back?
1: I don't know.
0: It's crazy behaviour.
1: The groundwork for Digger's brutal box office result was laid back in June when the trailer was met with even a divisive reaction from fans. Mm-hmm. So I guess...
0: When you're getting people divided over a trailer.
1: Like, that's when you... Hello, look what Cats did. They took the buttholes off the cats.
0: That's right.
1: And they made the cats look a bit more...
0: Buttholes off the cats, then we weren't allowed to ask Jason Derulo about cats last week.
1: No, we weren't. When Sonic, you know, the hedgehog came out and everyone said, that's not Sonic, they listened and they redid Sonic.
0: That's
1: right. Digger, with Tom Cruise, just went ahead.
0: That's right.
1: And it looks like shit.
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9: Your four-day forecast for the Mallee tonight will be mostly clear with light winds and we'll see an overnight low of 9 degrees. Tomorrow we'll see a sunny morning with a slight chance of a shower in the afternoon. Wednesday will be sunny with light winds reaching a top of 22, while Thursday sunny, light winds and 27. Tomorrow around the Mallee we're heading for a top of 21 degrees.
7: Holtz Isuzu Ute 2025 model clearance on now.
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9: Right now it's 17 degrees.
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1: As you know, I'm terrible at 45 degree park.
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1: I can reverse park.
2: Yeah.
1: Amazing.
2: Parallel park. Yeah. You're a gun.
1: I'm a gun.
2: Yeah.
1: But 45 degree I can't do.
2: I had a shocker of a 45 degree park last week. I'm trying to think of my degrees. If the car park was 45, I was maybe 60, 65 degrees.

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1: Outgoing Gunawarra Shire Mayor and One Nation candidate for Murray Plains, Garner Smith, says the way this deal has been done has led him to discontinue his membership.
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1: Your four-day forecast for the Mallee tonight will be mostly clear with light winds and we'll see an overnight low of 9 degrees. Tomorrow we'll see a sunny morning with a slight chance of a shower in the afternoon. Wednesday will be sunny with light winds reaching a top of 22, while Thursday sunny, light winds and 27. Tomorrow around the Mallee we're heading for a top of 21 degrees.
16: 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LMCT 235.
1: Currently it's 16 degrees.
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0: Well, I'll go with my guilt-free whinge right now, Matt O'Kine, and it is hygiene-based. And it's sort of not so much a whinge as some advice, all right? Mm-hmm. Now, speaking of when we're going to sleep at night, I've got to check the, you know, the fitted sheets on okay. And in fact, one of Annalise's main things is not, is the bed made necessarily, is can you please, before I get into bed, help me make sure the fitted sheet is not crumpled and is pulled down at the edges so I don't have to get onto creases of the bed.
1: Oh, yeah.
0: Okay.
1: You got to, I mean, what do you mean? Are you not fully fitting the sheet?
0: Well, no, the sheet's fitted, but sometimes it's like you sleep on a bed and you roll around and it's like just a little bit crumpled.
1: It creeps up.
0: It's got quite a, quite particular on that. But when I go to bed, there's a couple of jobs you need to do. You need to brush your teeth. You've got to make sure the bed's not crumpled. Get into the bed. But the thing I need to remember to do before going to sleep, Matt O'Kine, is pop in the retainer plate.
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0: bought one where you have to fill up the water tank that sits in the fridge instead of the wall was plumbed. It had a plumbing thing. You could use one of those fridges that plumbs directly into the plumbing and the water just comes out the mm-hmm. pipes. You know what I'm talking about? So now we've got a stinky water fridge. You know, when you drink the water from the fridge and it tastes like the food in the fridge? Ah! Oh. But anyway, the noise that this thing makes in the middle of the night, refilling the ice cubes. Oh, my God. The amount of times I've been lying in bed, I spring up. I think, is someone breaking in? Because it's like, clunk, clunk, clunk.
1: Someone smashing a window?
0: I'm like, It's just the fridge refilling the cubes.
1: Noisy appliances into the bin. Thank you, James, for that one. Trent says, it's winter's morning and you're late for work. You're naked getting dressed in a hurry and your toes gets caught up in your undies as you're putting them on. Man, that shits me.
0: Oh. The worst is when you're losing balance.
1: Yeah. Yeah. Falling on your head,
0: you're
1: Trent.
0: Falling forward.
1: Clothing tangles are some of the worst situations you can be in. You walk past a door and the loop of your pants belt thing gets caught on the door handle. Have you been violated in that way before? It's like it's your own house is touching you, unjust, like restraining you. It's a terrible feeling.
0: Do you know the movie that I was in, my very first feature film debut, Sweet F.A.?
1: Oh, I know
0: it well. Which we discussed early on in the podcast days as being probably one of the worst movies of all time, and
1: Australia's worst ever feature film.
0: And has been hidden in the archives, wildly inappropriate to this day, did not age well.
1: I still don't think I've ever watched it.
0: Yeah, I don't think anyone ever will. Although I do have it on my Google Drive. So I had a pair of jeans that had a little tiny, you know, like a trendy little rip in them.
1: Trendy jean rip, the one that parents roll their eyes at and go, well,
0: yes.
1: It's the fashion these days.
0: So that my character decided to wear that for the movie. But the problem is about 5 days into shooting, I went out after the shoot to the valley with some friends.
1: And wore the costume from the movie out later that night.
0: Mate, they were my clothes. Like, There wasn't a costume department. I was the costume department. So I just went out after filming, yes, in those jeans. And then, of course, that little rip gets caught on the side of a table and absolutely tears my entire jeans leg wide open. I'm like, oh, continuity is not going to be happy about this.
1: The continuity department, which was, what, you again?
0: Me, yeah, exactly. So I had to hand sew this rip in my jeans.
1: Back to its regular size.
0: Yeah, couldn't tell the difference. So, no, I hear you, Trent.
1: And to this day, the only bad thing about Sweet F.A. is the poor continuity when it comes to costuming. And we've also got Elise, who's dipped in with a voice message. You can always send a voice message via DM, matt.and.alex. This is Elise's guilt-free whinge.
2: Hi, Matt, Alex and Bron. Here's a bit of a whinge for the week. I rented a ice cream machine for a month for our dental practice and started to arrange like monthly lunches for the team as a treat, just as a nicety. And the feedback that we got was that we're buttering them up for dropping some terrible news. So I'm now dealing with a generation who is completely skeptical about all nice things that come their way instead of it just being a very nice, lovely thing that they get to experience. So can't win. Either way, love the show.
0: Oh, poor Elise.
1: Oh, my God. Imagine just like, hey, guys, we want to get you something nice. Are you trying to sack me?
0: You're like, no, seriously, just have one. Guys, no one touch the ice cream. It's obviously.
1: No, what they're trying to do is make our teeth rot so we're forced to come in here and get it done. Oh, man. That'll teach you for doing nice things, Elise.
0: You've proved a point. Never do anything nice. I understand that now. Thank you, Elise. And thank you for listening to another episode of Matt and Alex All Day Breakfast. In fact, we give you these episodes for free, just like we've done for the last 1,400 episodes. Not because we just want to have fun, laugh along with you. We're going to drop some bad news on you real soon.
1: Yeah, exactly. These 1,500 episodes have been a long play.
0: To just tell you that you're a dumb head. Ha ha, joke's on you.
1: Gotcha. Pwned, as they say.
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10: Your four-day forecast for the Mallee this morning, clear, leading to a sunny morning with a slight chance of a shower in the afternoon. Tomorrow we'll see a sunny day with light winds reaching a top of 22. Thursday will be sunny with light winds reaching 27. And Friday, sunny, light winds and a top of 30. Around the Mallee today, we're heading for a top of 21 degrees.
9: Holtz Isuzu Ute 2025 model clearance on now.
10: 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Right now, it's 13 degrees.
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13: Van I Need, you know the song. Ooh. Man I Need?
14: Yes.
13: Tonight for the gig is doing a Van I Need, so there'll be a van on
14: I
13: the
14: love
13: side.
14: It.
13: Picking up people from Richmond Station, drop them off to Rod Laver so you don't have to walk.
14: That's an excellent idea,
13: between
14: Leon.
13: Between 5 and 7pm tonight and tomorrow night for the Olivia Dean concert. I will say, though,
15: Are you joking?
13: Sorry, so
14: I'm
13: lazy.
14: Looking at Leon because
13: it's such a lazy van.
14: What a brilliant.
13: So lazy.
14: I think that is ingenious. Was that your idea?
16: That was a Hamish Kilsby.
14: Hamish, that is an outstanding idea. Helping people get to and from the venue.
13: Richmond to Rod Laver is such a short
15: and
13: walk.
15: And it's a 3-minute walk.
13: So
14: not if it's raining.
15: It sounds a bit creepy. Jump in the van and we'll drive you.
16: Pumping out the music. It's
14: going to
16: be a fun vibe.
14: Oh, that is so cool.
15: By the time you get in, sit down, put your seatbelt on, you got to get out again.
14: Actually, then the driver's got to do a U-ey on Olympic Boulevard. Yeah, that's a disaster.
13: So good.
15: It could be the worst thing to ever.
13: Anyway, keep a lookout for that. See you tonight.
14: Now, Olivia Dean's in town, just quietly, 13:10:60. Have you spotted her? Have you seen her? Although maybe she hasn't, but she's not here yet. Because I think she was up in...
15: Maybe get here today.
14: She was up in New South Wales.
15: Sydney, yeah. She did a Sydney gig.
14: Anyway, there are stars in our midst here in Melbourne. What about Jamie Foxx, Hollywood superstar, hanging out at House of Pickle with his mates? A pickleball place.
15: He got slapped in the face. Is that him?
14: No, that's Chris Rock. Sorry, I missed that. I was busy talking and did Fev reference getting slapped at the Oscars.
13: Slapgate, mate. Yeah.
14: That was Will Smith and Chris Rock.
15: Yeah, that was Chris Rock, the comedian. That's why I thought he was married. Well, he kept saying he was single, and I'm like, is he?
14: So did you think he was Will? I was talking about Will Smith.
15: No, I thought he was talking about Chris Rock.
14: You've got Jamie Foxx and Chris Rock confused. Yeah.
15: I get a lot of people confused.
14: Yeah. No, Jamie Foxx. Well, Jamie Foxx famously dated Katie Holmes for years. He's definitely got... He's got children. He's got an adult daughter. So he would have had relationships. But I'm pretty sure he's single. I mean, I don't know him intimately, so clearly he might not be. But House of Pickle...
15: We've got the hospital room over there.
14: Oh, I think he's very handsome.
15: Crumbled a bit.
14: Where's House of Pickle?
17: Port Melbourne, I believe.
14: Port Melbourne.
17: Just quickly, Jamie Foxx is not single. He's in a relationship with Alice Huckstep, and they're expecting their first child together.
14: Excellent. Well done.
15: Well, he's not single and ready to mingle.
14: Congratulations, Jamie. Congratulations.
15: Remember when you said he's single and ready to mingle?
14: You know, I'm not feeling bad that I don't know Jamie Foxx's relationship status.
15: That was like when I said something about Anderson the cricketer. He's a beautiful-looking man, and I was like, oh, he's ready, single and ready to mingle. He's going to hit the town when he was playing in the Ashes on Twitter. And then the Twitter world come for me. He was married with kids. How do you think his wife's going to feel? I go, whoa.
14: Yeah, you can't make
15: I didn't know that. Whoops-a-daisy.
14: Now, back to him. So he's at House of Pickle, Port Melbourne, just playing pickleball. At 13:10:60, has anyone seen Jamie Foxx? Because I didn't realise. Let's talk celebs in the wild. Mm. So, I don't know how long he's been here. Deadlocked is the movie he's due to start filming. I think it's in the next few weeks that kicks off. They're filming that in Docklands, actually around Port Melbourne in the CBD.
15: That's all Docklands is good for, isn't it?
14: Filming movies.
15: Yeah. Down there, the old Channel 9 building.
14: Do you know what? During the school holidays, I went to Docklands with the girls.
15: Yep,
14: Josiah, you were right.
13: I'm in.
14: Pancake parlour was very hard to find. Yes. But once I found it, it was amazing. One of the best pancake parlours. It was quiet. It was middle of the day. Yeah. I went to Artvo. I told you about this.
15: Yeah,
14: I
15: love the ice rink.
14: Everyone should be shopping at Docklands. There's no crowd.
15: It's ghost town.
14: It's fabulous. Yeah. It's a nice shopping district.
15: I like how it's all open.
14: Yeah.
15: So it feels like you're in the Gold Coast or something.
14: I said that to you. You need to stop repeating everything I say. I said to you it's like Pacific Fair on the Gold Coast. Yeah. And then he says it back to me.
15: But I used to go there all the time. I used to always go to Docklands.
14: Sometimes working with you is like putting a mirror up to my face
15: because everything we're both amazing at it.
14: No,
15: oh, stop
14: because
15: it.
14: I
15: Thank
14: think
15: you.
14: You're doing it to wind me up, but you say everything I've said to you back at me. All my opinions come back at me, and I look at him and I go, this
15: "I used to go there. I used to go there all the time. I used to go to the ice rink. Channel 9 Footy Show used to be there. I used to always go there beforehand and walk around.
14: I go to the ice rink all the time. See, I don't think you've gone to the ice rink.
15: What are you talking about? My uncle used to play ice hockey. I've taken Toby there with a little tray thing. And the wheel, and then there's a Costco used to be there, used to go there.
14: Is Costco still there?
13: Moved to Sunshine.
14: I went to the Costco.
15: Yeah, it's gone. It's moved.
14: Anyway.
15: See, I'm the OG.
14: No,
15: you just keep going to places that I used to go to, and then you're like, oh my God, this is amazing. And it's like a mirror is speaking to me. And I'm like, I told you that.
14: Peek behind the curtains for everyone listening. Fev will say, what did you do on the weekend or what did you do on the holidays? I'll tell him everything. Then we get on the radio. He says it all back at me.
15: Do I?
14: As if we're in bizarro world. But back to Jamie Foxx. He's in town. That's cool.
15: Do you know he's single and ready to mingle?
18: It's Fifi, Fev and Nick's happy hour.
14: Channel 10 have been all over it, all the promos, because there is a telly movie created by one of our very good friends who's in the studio, Ed Cavalli.
19: Thank you very much. Great to be here. Thank you very much.
15: Ed Spielberg.
14: Cop this. You've made... So cop this tonight.
19: Yep. After having been paying attention, we're straight into my telly movie, comedy telly movie, Cop This.
14: So 9:40.
19: It's I know it's a school night, but we can get through it.
15: Yeah.
19: And then it's on streaming, of course, all week.
14: I'm a streamer.
19: Oh, you're a streamer.
14: Yeah.
19: I'll accept that.
14: Oh, I'm a streamer. Thank you, thank
19: you. And Fevura.
15: Oh, I'm everything.
19: Oh, wow.
15: Yeah.
19: Yeah, just VHS and.
15: No, I clock everything.
14: Let's talk about this. You've got a huge, amazing cast.
19: Yes.
14: But let's talk about you just wrote a movie at it on the telly.
19: I actually did it at the Comedy Festival as a live event. So we did a table read in front of, we did a season there to see what was funny and what wasn't. Because you never know with a movie script. How many movies have we been to when we're in radio?
14: Yes.
19: Where they go, come at 9 a.m., we go and watch a film.
14: We do.
19: And you go, oh,
15: and we
19: yes.
15: walk out.
19: Yeah.
14: Well, we see all the other brick.
19: As soon as you hear snoring, you go, I'm out of here.
14: And you've got all the breakfast shows are there.
19: Yes.
14: So we all see each other, have a wave, and it's who's the first to leave.
15: It's like a fun game. Did you write this movie on the way to The Amazing Race and on the way home? Because you were there pretty quick.
19: Well, I had time. It's on the plane.
14: It's a tragedy. When Ed and Tiff were first ejected from Amazing Race last year.
15: They literally flew there. How long did it take?
19: All right.
15: 25 hours.
19: It was a 26 hour journey to go to Nepal, right? And the funniest part of it was, and we will talk about the film at some point. I haven't been paying attention tonight. It's a comedy with everybody. We fly to Nepal, right? And this is the dumbest thing about it is they kept telling us you can't talk to the other teams, right? You can't know who the other teams are. But the second I got to the lockdown hotel, I get a text from Fev going, bruh, what room you in, right? I go, Tiff, Fev's in the show. She goes, how do you know? I go, because he's texting me and asking me if I want in on his Uber Eats order, right? So it's a beef of Vola, right? So I go, I reckon Fev might be in it. I go, all right. So then we go downstairs because we had to do some training or whatever. No, it did me any good. And there's Stephen Curry. So I go, hey, cuz. And the producers are going, don't talk to him. Don't talk to him. I'm going, I reckon.
14: Talk to him.
19: Tiff, I reckon that might be Stephen Curry, and I'm almost certain that's Bernard Curry, right? So I text Fev, Curry's in the show. What do you think Fev says? Yeah, no, bro. Sorry, missed today. Right? So the secrecy's out the window. But the dumbest part of it, right? It was a great show. It was a lot of fun. There was so many lovely people on it. But the dumbest part, Fev, do you remember this? We flew 28 hours to get to Nepal.
15: Yeah.
19: And we're meant to pretend we don't know each other. Right? But of course, when you get to any country, Fev, what happens when you get to the airport? You've got to go through, like, customs.
14: Yeah, security. Yeah, and passport control.
19: Right. So it is 3 a.m. We've arrived in Nepal. It's a 28-hour flight. I'm in the line here, right? Fev's at the back of the line shouting to people, Gretel! Gretel! What do you got in your bag, Gretel? Hey, Gretel! What do you got in your bag?
15: Did I send it to Chris Lilly, did I?
19: Yes. Oh, you had one of his costumes on. As a local. And then I'm laughing. This is so funny. And Millsy and Georgie are standing, two people in front of me. So I go to tap him, and the producer physically grabs my arm and goes, no, you guys can't know each other, right?
14: Yeah. But we do.
15: Ed was getting so angry. I've never seen Ed Cavalier angry.
19: I turned to him and I said, it's 3 a.m. We've been flying for 28 hours. There is almost no chance that the star of Ghost the Musical just happens to be here. I'm talking to Millsy. Right? This is a farce. Yeah.
15: So true.
19: Anyway.
15: And then they said, don't talk to each other. And we all sat next to each other on the plane.
19: On the plane. And we sat next to him on the plane. It was actually a really nice trip. It was actually really.
15: Don't speak. I'm sitting next to him.
19: I can't. I need him to hand me my tray of food. If I need to go to the toilet, what do I do? Just pole vault over Fev's lap? Oh, for God's sake. Anyway, whatever. It was a lot of fun.
14: It was a lot of fun.
19: But to answer your question, we took 28 hours to get there. We were there for 3.5 hours and then just on a plane coming straight back. It was my fault. I did terribly.
14: But you didn't have all this time to write a movie.
19: Anyway, so I got a film on tonight. I copped this after having been paying attention tonight. The premise is it's set in Melbourne and it's on grand final day. They're replacing police stations with AI police robots. And it's all set over one day and what happens in that. So it's me, it's Toby Truslove. He's a wonderful actor. Young Michael Malloy's in it. Ben
15: is that
19: Knight's
15: Mick's
19: in it.
15: Kid?
19: Sorry?
15: Mick's kid?
19: No, it's actual Mick.
14: It is Mick.
15: Yeah. Oh, Michael. Yeah. Oh, yeah. Yeah. Whoops.
14: No, that's Toby's a man.
19: No.
15: No, I mucked it up
19: because I called him Michael.
15: I've never heard Michael Malloy before.
14: No, but that was a joke.
19: No, no, it was a misspeak.
14: He said young Michael Malloy. I knew what he meant.
15: But he said, yeah, no, I didn't.
14: Okay, keep going.
19: Gary Sweet, the great
14: man. Wow.
19: Yeah, the Sweet Man's in there. Ray O'Leary, Celia, Bron Lewis. The list is endless. So there's about 32 speaking roles with people. Glenn Robbins is in there. So there's everyone ever. It's a lot of fun.
15: Russell Coit.
19: I sweat. When I did Dancing with the Stars, they have to throw out my costume in the rehearsal because I was sweat through them. So I'm paranoid about it.
14: But it looks like right now you're doing your own sweat lodge in your clothes.
19: So I stay lean. It's constantly 46 degrees in here. Yes, you're right. I'll take off a layer every break.
13: Please do. Cop this tonight, Channel 10. After, have you been paying attention? Yeah. I cannot wait
14: to
13: see this.
14: And you know the best thing about this? So watch that tonight because we'll be I can't stay up.
19: No,
14: I'm sorry. I'm going to stream it.
19: It's on 10 and Paramount from tomorrow, so you can stream it.
14: But then we're getting Ed back in tomorrow, so we can give you a live review.
13: Oh,
19: great.
15: Maybe I will watch it. Hey, wasn't Nick Cody supposed to be in the movie?
19: Codes was, Oliver Clark ended up doing Cody's bit, and then Ben Knight and Tommy Little ended up doing the bit that Cody was sat down for.
14: It took three men to do what Cody was supposed to do.
19: It was actually Tommy Little who took that role, but it was easier to stay with three people because you're so talented.
15: Why didn't he get it?
19: It was scheduling, but he was insisting on doing an accent. I said it's not appropriate.
18: Orders up. Fifi, Fev and Nick's happy hour. You are welcome. Fifi, Fev
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9: Your four-day forecast for the Mallee this morning, clear, leading to a sunny morning with a slight chance of a shower in the afternoon. Tomorrow we'll see a sunny day with light winds reaching a top of 22. Thursday will be sunny with light winds reaching 27. And Friday, sunny, light winds and a top of 30. Around the Mallee today, we're heading for a top of 21 degrees.
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9: Right now, it's 13 degrees.
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11: Pete Hellier filling in for Tommy the Savo and Olivia Dean's first Aussie shows tonight.
12: Can't wait. I'm off to see her. We've got some Olivia Dean news later in the show as well.
11: She's probably listening right now. Hi, Olivia. Welcome to the show. Yeah. Give us a call, 131060, Olivia. Yep, get you on.
12: Any Olivia or particularly? Maybe there's another Olivia Dean out there.
11: Oh, yeah.
12: It could be. That's a name that could be common, Olivia Dean.
13: If you know Olivia Dean, I'll give you $100 if you call now.
12: Oh, no, because then people are just going to say their name's
11: Gary,
12: Olivia Dean.
11: Your name is not Olivia.
13: Prove it.
12: Yeah. Gary, your name's not Olivia. Oh, but Gary, if you're going to call and pretend to be Olivia, we'll take your call because that's
11: g'day,
12: cute
11: I'm
12: too.
11: Olivia.
13: I'm Olivia Dean.
12: Because it could be Dean.
11: Oh.
12: I'm Olivia
11: Dean. Or your name's Dean Olivia.
14: There'll be less Dean Olivia's than there will be Olivia Dean's. I would suggest.
12: So, you've had two kids, you understand what. Sorry, three.
14: Three. Let's count them all. They all listen.
12: Three kids. Sorry, Oscar. I forgot about Oscar.
14: I treat them all equally, too.
12: You've had three kids. You'll understand this. As parenting goes on, there's less and less surprises. Mm. Like, as in, you sort of covered off a bit, like enough bases early on that things don't often happen where you're like, oh, that's a first for me. Yep. But I had a parenting surprise last week, and it was disgusting. So my girls and I had influenza A last week, and it was... I'm not going to sugarcoat it. There were times when I was hoping none of you would see me today because I wanted it all over. It was horrible. Like, it was horrible. And I'm sorry, I've tested negative now, guys. You're all looking at suddenly everyone had this little tiny look of, I've got the post-viral cough still.
14: Do you have that documentation negative on you?
12: Yeah, I've got one of those little... Do you want me to show you my rat test here?
14: If you could. Appreciate that.
12: Do you remember those days at work we had to send them in?
14: Oh.
12: Anyway, those were the days.
15: Yeah, good old days.
12: Good old COVID days. Anyway.
14: You're so used to them. At first, you're like really like... Oh,
12: I know.
14: And then by the end, it's like a pressure test. MasterChef. Anyway, yeah, those are those.
12: Anyway, so we were sick at home. But this weird influenza thing came with like a vomiting thing as well. I didn't know it was possible. There's all these weird symptoms that came with. It came with like my daughter at one point couldn't walk. Like literally her legs, she could not move her legs. She crawled around the house for the day.
14: What? I think she had influenza A, B and C.
12: There was something that happened and then I Googled it and then because I was about to call the doctor and panicked. They said, no, it's quite a common side effect. The flu or something gets into your hip joints and then they can't. So I thought at first it was a fun game because every time I'd stand her up, hold to the ground and then I'd go, Addie, stand up. And then she'd go down and it was like one of those like collapsible doll things.
14: Did you start filming content, did you?
12: I thought about it. I was going to put her up next to the little bobblehead thing. But no, and then she's like, I can't. I'm like, what do you mean you can't? Anyway, that came good. But the highlight for me, which I've never, and I can't believe I've had to do this. I've got a 19-year-old, so 19 years of parenting. I've never had to do this. But it became a game of Russian roulette. Whose vomit I would have to catch in my hand first. So the thing, I forget he doesn't like talk about vomiting.
14: Did you think of buckets?
12: Bug came with no warning of spews. You know, spews, you get a bit of a warning, a bit of a, something bubbles, you know, get out the salad bowl that we all use, get it ready to go, right?
14: I get buckets, I reckon, from the laundry over salad bowls.
12: I still use the salad bowl.
15: Carrie doesn't know where the laundry is.
14: What a drive-by.
12: Anyway, my laundry is. I mean it often. Yeah. I was in it a lot, washing sick towels.
14: Yeah.
12: Anyway, so it wasn't one of those situations where I could go, are you going to be sick? Quick, grab the bucket. It was like we'd just be sitting there and suddenly it'd be like, ugh! And then, like, happened for me, happened for my daughter. So it became a thing where I just, like, be watching TV. We watched so many episodes of Gilmore Girls that I would just have to suddenly look at Addie and I'd see this tiny little look come over her face and I'd hold out my hands and she'd just spew into my hands. Like, literally, I just was catching spew. Oh. Thinking, what's Carrie do on her holidays while she's off? I was walking around playing a game of who? It was like whack-a-mole, but I catch a spew, who's going to be next? And I thought, it's okay, Jess.
14: Yeah.
12: I thought, how funny. Then in all those years, I've never caught one of my kids' spews before.
14: You should drop them all.
12: No, but I've never had to. They're not a spewy bunch of kids.
14: Yeah, can I suggest something?
12: Yeah.
14: You know, just to go back to the bucket over hands thing.
12: Yeah.
14: I know you're saying it happened very quickly and you had to react, and well done to you. You know. But the technique we've used, and parents can pick this up, if your kids are sick, you're on the couch, just have the bucket on their laps.
12: No, I did.
14: Just have the bucket on their laps.
12: And I said to Evie, at one point I said, the bucket's on your lap. Why did you lean over and do it on the carpet? And she said, because I didn't have time. And I'm like, what, to lean forward? So you leant sideways. It was a disaster.
14: They probably thought it was funnier than seeing you catch
15: this. Yeah, true. Mum will put her hands out for this.
14: That is much funnier than a bucket.
12: Anyway, I wanted to know because it was pretty gross, right?
14: Yeah.
12: And parenting can, that's the gross side of parenting. Yes. There's times where you find yourself doing something, you're like, this has minimized me to, like, what am I doing catching bodily fluids from my child?
14: I know what you want to know.
12: What do I want to know?
14: Is it better to catch a vomit or catch a poo?
12: 13, 10, 60
14: Cool.
12: Depends what form. What's the grossest thing you found yourself doing during the parenting journey? Give us a call, 13 10 60. I had, look, it was a wonderful time off work.
14: Yeah.
12: I got to bond with my children as we watched endless episodes of Gilmore Girls because we were stuck on the couch with the flu. But with that came the benefits, the new parenting joys that I'd never experienced up until this point, like catching my children's vomit.
14: Yeah.
12: I can't believe I've gone this long without experiencing it, and it's really brought us closer together. But I've asked on 13 10 60, what is the grossest parenting moment you have ever had? Because I think that was probably a low point for me. Amy, talk to us.
16: Hi. Hi, guys.
12: How are you?
16: I've got three boys, and one day after school, one of them came home and said, "Mom, I've got a really itchy bum." As a mom, you say, "Okay, let me have a look." And I had a quick look and I saw this little white wiggly worm coming out. Nearly vomited myself. I'd never seen one before in my life.
14: Oh, bum worm.
16: Out from the baby wipe, so then I'm like, go to the toilet.
14: Oh, my
12: God. Do you know, I'd had it as a kid, worms, and I didn't, like, my mum had talked about having to get them out of my butt when I was a kid. I had to lay down and she had to actually pick them out with tweezers. And I thought, that's absurd and a make-believe story, until one of my kids said, "Mum, there's weird stuff in my number twos." And I looked in the toilet and I reckon there could have been 50 worms.
14: Worm farm.
12: In there. And I had no concept of what it, like, I was like, oh, is that why we have the little chocolate squares? Mm. That's why you eat the chocolate worming, deworming things.
14: Because I always kind of thought worms was like a myth or
12: exactly,
14: a made-up
12: thing.
14: Exactly,
12: that's what I mean. I didn't know it was real. It's real.
14: It's real, obviously.
12: It's real.
14: How many worms are you saying?
12: Oh, there was like...
14: Because Amy said there was one. And you...
12: Oh, no, there were. It was like...
14: There's a little village.
12: A worm farm, as someone said before. It was like a worm farm. Yeah. Thanks, Amy. What about Alex? Hey, Alex.
17: Hi, guys. How are you?
12: Good. How are you going this Monday?
17: I'm very good, thank you.
12: Talk to us. What's the grossest parenting moment you've had?
17: So my daughter's had issues with constipation since 6 months old. And there was one day where she was about 2.5 and she was struggling to poo, and she's actually sitting on the potty in the lounge room and she's actually done a poo and vomited at the same time, and I've had to catch it and get it into the potty.
12: Which one did you catch? Which end?
17: I catched the top end, thank God. But I've had to catch the bottom end as well with the constipation.
14: It happened to me in my 20s, actually, but my mum wasn't there at the time.
12: On the potty.
14: Just got home from Revolver.
12: Did you make it to the potty in time, Pete?
14: I made it to the potty, just.
12: Thanks, Alex. Who have you got there?
14: You got Jody. Jody, tell us what happened to you.
18: My son woke up in the middle of the night, said he wasn't feeling well, so we went and sat on the couch, had him laying on my chest. He leant back and all of a sudden spewed all over me from my face to my lap.
12: Did you then get the thing he had?
18: Yes.
12: Oh, that's the thing. Because you need to help them, but the whole time you're like, I'm going down with this next. I'm going down with this next. Like, you can't leave them to their own devices.
18: So I sat there and screamed for my husband to come and get me because I had vomit all over me.
12: Did it get into your mouth?
14: Yeah.
18: Yep.
12: Yep.
11: Oh, see, Carrie, you haven't done that yet. There's another parenting experience.
14: It's all ahead of you. It's all ahead of you. It's very sweet.
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0: Hills. I did the walk for kids and we managed to raise $13,500.
1: Wow.
0: Yeah, and then in grade three, I fully buzzed all my hair off for the world's greatest shade and raised $5,000.
1: Oh my God,
0: and
1: Lily.
0: In 2020, my sister and I, we were feeling a bit sad with the wildfires happening, and we did a raffle, raised about $400 for the wildlife affected by the wildfires. And then just this year, I've managed to raise a little bit over $2,000 doing 10K steps a day for all of May for the Starlight Foundation, as they helped me through my whole journey at the Royal Children's, you know, with my surgery and stuff. So I thought I should give back by now that I can walk again after my surgery last year. I decided to put that to good use and I raised $2,000 for them, which was good.
1: Wow,
2: so
1: Lily.
2: Well done, yeah. Lily.
1: How are you feeling about your blood donation now, Pete?
2: Yeah, I'm still a little less heroic, but in 12 weeks I'll be giving blood again. So
1: that's amazing. Lily, you and all of our callers are going to get a double pass for you and your bestie to go to Sip and Sing, which would be great fun for you as well. Stay on the line. Our producers will give it to you. What about Catherine? Catherine, have you done a good deed today?
3: My husband has.
1: Oh, what's he done?
3: Yeah, he just donated stem cells to my daughter who has AML leukemia. Without him, she wouldn't have had any closer match. He's a 50% match, but there's no one else in the entire world that's any better match than he is.
2: Wow.
1: And that's, sorry to ask a stupid question, as in obviously because he's related to her, or it's nothing to do with the fact that you're related?
3: No, he is 50% match because he's related to her, but because she's biracial, he's Chinese and I'm an Aussie.
1: Yeah.
3: In the rest of the world, when they did the tissue typing, there's absolutely no one else a closer match. So they genuinely like to find a closer match if they can, but there were no other options in the whole world.
1: Wow. And is she okay now, Catherine?
3: Well, she's day 16 past transplant.
1: Oh,
3: and things
1: wow.
3: are looking better. But she's still stuck in hospital. She's in the Alfred at the moment in Victoria.
1: Oh, Catherine. Well, stay on the line. I think there's something. I don't think you're probably going to want Sip and Sing right now in your life. But I think we can we'll find something nice that we can give Catherine just to give you a bit of a chop out.
4: We'll give her $250 to take the family for a meal out.
1: There you go, Catherine. We got Catherine still there. Oh, Catherine, are you there?
5: I think the producers might have Catherine.
1: Producers
5: now.
1: Have got Catherine. Great. Catherine can have the $250. What about Vicky? Hey, Vicky.
6: Hi, how are you?
1: Good. You've just heard that Pete has given blood twice in 1 year, which is obviously incredibly heroic. Can you top that?
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2: I donated
6: a kidney to my sister.
2: Oh, wow.
1: Does your sister need a kidney, Pete?
2: No, she hasn't yet.
1: But so there's still time.
2: That opportunity might be ahead of me. We don't know.
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2: 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We've got a huge surprise coming up after 5 o'clock, but right now...

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16: Your four-day forecast for the Mallee this morning, clear, leading to a sunny morning with a slight chance of a shower in the afternoon. Tomorrow we'll see a sunny day with light winds reaching a top of 22. Thursday will be sunny with light winds reaching 27. And Friday, sunny, light winds and a top of 30. Around the Mallee today, we're heading for a top of 21 degrees.
15: 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See them today, LMCT 235.
16: Currently, it's 12 degrees.
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19: Ahoy to me, Kevin. Hamish.
20: Hello.
19: Ahoy to me, Joe. Jack.
21: Ahoy. Oh, we're World Jonas leaders. Brothers. We're Jonas Brothers.
19: Jonas Brothers.
20: I was thinking Kevin Rudd and Joe Biden.
19: well, heads of state at some point in the 21st century.
20: I know Jonas Brothers.
19: Jonas Brothers. Well done, Jack.
21: It, of course, makes me the Nick. Kevin, the oldest brother, that's you, Ham, married with two children. Joe, middle brother, has been previously married to Sophie Turner.
20: Yeah.
21: Commiserations, Jack.
20: What happened?
21: Are we not together anymore? I'm not sure. Oh, that's what it says here. And maybe that was your disinterest and that's what caused the split. And I'm the youngest brother, also married. Don't know why Mike decided to write down their marital status, but it seemed important to him. What's a weird bit of information?
19: Maybe just showing us that even when he's doing the hardest bit of his job, it can just take sometimes up to days of the week, he's not afraid to go deep.
21: I would have thought lead singer, guitarist, drummer or something would have been...
19: He has a size 11 foot. He's a 10 and a half.
21: Yeah, and also
19: Nick,
21: 11.
19: Nick, the runt of the family.
21: As a 5.
19: With a 9.
21: Ahoy also to Taylor from Canberra.
1: Ahoy, boys, and number 6. This is Taylor coming to you from Canberra. I'm just sitting in the car finishing up episode 240 before I head into Woolies for my food shop. And not only did I spot a Tiguan, I got hit by a Tiguan. They've lost so much touch with the common man, they had no issue hitting my very, very common and very in-touch Mazda CX-3. So the beef continues.
19: No, there's not a beef. There's not a beef between CX-3s and Tiguans.
21: We don't have a beef with Tiguan at all.
19: No,
21: historically, obviously Taylor did the right thing. She's gone in order and she's up to 240. Historically, your dad showed us a flex that he drives a Volkswagen Tiguan because they were hard to get. I challenged that, thinking that it wasn't so much of a flex. Turns out they are quite difficult to get.
19: Mate, listen to this. I'm just going to find an email. This came in, I looked at it last week and we didn't get to it. Listen to this. Speaking of Tiguan, sorry, wasn't expecting... there to be this Tiguan chat, but you get a load of this. Here it is. Jake, this comes in from alert listener Jake. He writes, I'm currently doing a marketing class to demonstrate how people attach themselves to things they purchase. The lecturer asked us to bring in our favorite possession or a picture of it. Mm-hmm. We were all very surprised when 3 out of the 38 students bought a picture of the same thing, a Volkswagen Tiguan. Jake writes, from this, it is reasonable to conclude that roughly 8% of the population considers the Volkswagen Tiguan the most sought-after possession on Earth. No wonder they're so hard to get. Yeah. Unsurprisingly, no one bought in a picture of a T-Roc, which is the smaller version in the 4x4 crossover category. Well, so that's evidence coming from a university.
21: Which
19: Tiguans are sought-after. Which
21: we haven't really delved into, but it does beg you to ask the question... Can they make more?
19: What's the problem?
21: Would you close down a few of the T-Roc machines and just reprogram them?
19: Stretch them out a little.
21: to make a Tiguan.
2: To me, the anecdote makes it sound like the Tiguan is a lot of Tiguans because almost 10% of the class had a Tiguan.
21: No, they didn't.
19: If you're lucky enough to have one,
21: it's
19: and
21: your
19: remember,
21: most
19: popular. Jack, position. Remember, at least one or two of those 3 people that bought the photo in, they're probably not even their Tiguan. It's probably one they saw. It's probably one they saw and they're so thrilled to have seen one. But seeing
21: one up the street and they walk up to it every morning.
19: Knowing that they saw one is their most prized possession.
21: That's true, actually, Am. So it's doubtful any of them had them under that.
19: It's sort of like going, oh, this is my favourite, this is one of my most cherished things. Oh, it's a picture of a cheetah from when we went on safari. Now, you don't own the cheetah. You just loved that you got a glimpse of it in the wild.
21: It's true. And we pride ourselves on gusto being high after it was challenged by someone internally back in the day.
19: Some four years ago
21: that our show lacked a little gusto at one point.
19: But we did also say at the start of the year, the start of show number 1 for this year, we said, hey, the gusto check. A thing where we call businesses and use a scientifically proven method, using a 3-man panel, judging panel. Does this business have gusto? Do they have good gusto? And because when a business has good gusto, that spills over into customer satisfaction.
21: Exactly.
19: That spills over into word of mouth, and that sends profits through the roof. Mm-hmm. So if you're running a business, I don't care who you are, you want gusto.
21: Yeah.
19: Who's going to check it? We'll do it.
21: We'll do it, and we do it free of charge. But the only thing is we don't do it if you reach out and request it. We just do it on unsuspecting cafes or businesses. What have you gone with today?
19: We get a lot of requests for gusto checks because gusto is a brand of coffee and I think they have their own, they roast their own coffee and they have their own stores. Now, not so interested in, people have noticed and I must admit I was one of the early days. I looked at my coffee cup and went, oh, gusto coffee, okay. I'm not so interested in checking them specifically, but there is, someone's written in, there is there's a cafe in Brisbane called Gusto da Gianni, which roughly translates to Gianni's Gusto.
21: Okay, so
19: the question is,
21: if Gianni,
19: does Gianni have gusto? Now, I doubt we're going to get Gianni on the phone. We might get lucky. Does Gianni have gusto? You would hope so, because he's named his cafe after his gusto.
21: But you would think that it's one of the major elements of the induction for
19: any
21: new employee.
19: Day one, that would be the absolute first company principle they would run you through. Listen, we named the store after my gusto. I'm known for it. You are representing me. If I'm not manning the counter, you are representing me, and therefore my gusto. You must have gusto.
21: If he slides 1 through to 12, I think.
19: Yeah, and then right at the end, the other things we do.
21: You operate the till this way.
19: Coffee cleaning up, chairs and tables wiping down, and food. So you get to sit through a 13 slide induction when you join the coffee shop.
21: Okay.
19: What I remember, we haven't done a gusto check for a while, but what I remember is we.
21: Three categories.
19: Yeah, three categories. I think it's the greeting.
21: Yep.
19: One store specific question.
21: Yes.
19: And then one bit where I'm on the fence about coming in. And then I encourage them to sell me the story. Tell me the story. Why should I come in?
21: Why should I make the trip in? Yes. Okay, great. Jacko, you got the number there?
2: All right. You want the opener?
21: Of course. Thanks.
3: Gusto check. We're going to do a gusto check.
21: All right, Haim, good luck. Out of 10, and we all individually score, and then we will chat about it straight after the call.
2: Here we go.
4: Morning, Gustavo. Gianni Giuseppe speaking.
19: Hi, is that Gianni?
4: Giuseppe.
19: Ah, Giuseppe. Giuseppe, how are you going?
4: Very good.
19: That's good to hear. Giuseppe, I was thinking of coming in for a snack tomorrow. What sort of snacks do you have?
4: What do you mean snack? We got some... You can choose from the full menu.
19: Oh.
4: We got some entrees. They're very good, yeah.
19: Okay. Well...
4: We got some beautiful entrees that you can choose. Some calamari, zucchini flour, arancini. Bresaola, chagrin octopus. That's all the entrees.
19: Okay. Well, I've really enjoyed our conversation.
4: Huh?
19: I'm thinking of coming. I'm very, very keen on coming in tomorrow. Why should I come in to Gusto da Gianni as opposed to several of the other establishments in the area?
4: Because we're the best Italian restaurant.
19: Okay. I agree with you, man. All right, we're gonna come in tomorrow.
4: Great service, great food, great wine list.
19: All right, and now I'm really looking forward to it. I'll see you tomorrow.
4: Nope, I'll be here waiting Thanks for you. And your name is?
19: Jensen.
4: Jensen, no problem.
19: Thank
4: I will
19: you.
4: Remember you.
19: Oh, Ciao. Thank you. Ciao.
21: Wow.
19: I mean, after a shaky start.
21: Yeah, it was a shaky start.
19: It built to an absolute explosion of gusto. You would have just, I don't want to lead the witness, but let's see what you guys
21: Where did you
19: scored
21: sit
19: him
21: for greeting Jack out of 10?
2: Only a 5 out of 10. Didn't sound interested, sounded like he had other stuff he'd rather be doing.
21: I agree with that. It is a hard...
19: I had him in a similar vein. I actually had him at a 4, scaled up to a 5, because as you realize, like, obviously... Giuseppe sounds like an Italian gentleman of a certain age. You're not going to get like a showbiz hello from guys that age. Although, but he's, you know, in their heart, they're very interested.
21: That's true. I also went from a 5 to a 6 for the same reason. As soon as I realized that we're talking to a traditional Italian gentleman, I was like, okay, it gets a bit. Okay, so let's average that as a 5.
2: Mm. You asked him how he was, and he said very good, even though he didn't sound very good.
19: Yeah, you're right.
2: You know, it's language of someone who's using gusto, just didn't sound.
19: And like sometimes the gusto follows the language, so I appreciate his effort. You're right. I think actually he probably deserves almost 6 slow 6s.
21: Okay.
19: What snacks do you have? Now, this comes from possibly, it sounds like it's a restaurant. Mm. I think I misunderstood. I think we thought it was a cafe.
21: Yeah, yeah.
19: Look, that's fine, and that's on me for the research. It's a little bit on you, Jack, because you did Google it. I think he did a wonderful job of listing the entree, because he's actually dealing there with a misunderstanding of a customer. Mm. I thought he was going to say we've got, like, you know, counter food and stuff, but he's then telling us about the
21: specials. Then when you got the giggles because you realized it was a restaurant, not a cafe,
19: I just was in trouble there for a second.
2: Yeah. But that actually gave, I thought that was good because it gave him a chance. He was short with you at the start. He said, we got good entrees. Then you giggled for a bit.
21: What do you mean?
2: Yeah.
21: What do you mean?
19: Yeah, what do you mean?
21: Because,
19: he's a restaurant. So
21: I was like, God, this is, I thought he was a bit rude there.
19: That's very one-off for Gusto,
2: But then as you gave him space, then he started going, well, we got the calamari, we got this and that. So he actually grew in Gusto. Eight. I gave him a 7.5.
19: Yeah, okay. 8 for what snacks do you have? Then, why should I come in? Elephant in the room. Probably the best Gusto we've ever had from someone selling their business.
21: I agree.
19: 11. Mm.
2: Best Italian restaurant. Like everything he said after that was brilliant.
21: 10 from me, 11 from Haim. What are you, Jack?
2: Yeah, 9 from me.
21: Okay, that averages out to 10.
19: You can tell you're a hard knock.
2: 9 out of 10 is very good.
19: Yeah, well, that's very good.
21: 24 divided by 3 across all things. It's a very good Gusto.
19: It's a huge
21: 8
19: Gusto
21: out of 10. Well done.
19: Yeah, well done. I don't know why I'm happy.
2: Do we remember what they win then?
19: No, well, I mean, what they win is now people know if you're in the Brisbane area.
21: Yeah, yeah.
19: Gusto's your Gianni. Yeah. Gianni's Gusto. They ain't mucking around. No. He's obviously told Giuseppe, this is what I stand for. Giuseppe sat through the slides.
21: With his iPad. 1 to 12.
19: And he's absolutely nailed the course. He's whatever's on those 12 slides, he has committed to heart, and he's now spouting Gusto. Well done.
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0: is just longer.
1: That's the quality we're talking about here.
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1: That's the only determining quality between the long haired and the short haired version.
2: The length of hair.
1: Yeah. I mean, that's like saying it's not a stretch limo, it's just a very, very long car. Well, it seems to concede 8 people.
2: Hey, a lot of special skills have come in. HamishNetty.com. Thank you for all your correspondence. 50% gets to Hamish, 50% gets to me, so we don't really see each other. So it's unlucky if an upset Andy lands on my side of the fence.
1: Delete. Send it a few times. Look, I'm excited to get back into special skills with you.
2: Yeah, we are the show. If you're just joining the show for the first time, welcome. But we encourage everyone to go from the start. But we are the show where we'll acknowledge if you're really good at something, that there's no formal body or championship that defines who the best in the world is. We will have a look at it.
1: We sure will.
2: We'll set the boundaries and parameters. And if you exceed that, you'll be awarded a coin and celebrated on the show. Anya, or Annie maybe, she writes in, she nominates her partner. Okay. We love that because when people nominate themselves, there's a natural arrogance that goes in. You go, did you just do it once? And now you're thinking of it all the time.
1: There is a tendency to remember romantically the time that you guessed 3 bingo numbers coming up in a row. It doesn't mean you're going to do it every time.
2: The reason why I bring this one up is like, I think we should organise to fly Liam, her partner, in if we think it's impressive.
1: Mate, you know, we're very happy to open the checkbook and buy the cheapest available flight.
2: It's a time-based thing. So I can't quite quantify what 2.5 seconds is.
1: This to this.
2: Is that about right, Jack?
1: Probably was a bit quick. Someone will measure it. Yeah. Someone will measure it and get back to us in future episodes. My actual guess for what I said was 1.9.
2: She writes, I'm nominating my partner, Liam. He can get undressed in under 2.5 seconds.
1: What?
2: No, he can't.
3: Shoes, socks, shirt, jeans, underpants, everything in the capitals.
1: No, he can't.
3: It blows my mind every time.
1: No, he can't.
3: Now, I know we've got...
1: Is she saying it as a figure of speech?
2: No. Yeah. It's very specific.
1: All right, let's just, before we completely shut it down, remember the bananas?
2: Yeah.
1: Remember the peeler? How many did he do in, what was it, like 2 seconds? 6 bananas. Was it 1 banana?
2: I can't remember.
1: Was it 1 banana? No, it was 1 banana.
2: Skin completely off in under a second.
1: Might have been under a second. Jez, was it under a second? Yeah, Jez filmed it. That was on at the emergency slide party. Because I remember being on the plane, and whilst deploying the emergency slide was amazing fun.
2: Yeah,
1: see. Banana was still incredible.
2: Incredible.
1: Then didn't we have someone that works at a monkey sanctuary? Then they came in the studio and they were saying I could do 6 bananas.
2: They could unpeel 6 bananas in one time. I don't think he could pull it off.
1: He couldn't do it.
2: It was a long trip for him.
1: Oh, yeah, I think it might have been stalk position or ripeness he had an issue with again.
2: Yeah.
3: A banana peel, though, is so different to socks, shoes, shorts.
1: No, I know, Jack. I'm just saying if you could peel a banana in 1 second, can you peel a human in 2.5? And are you right, Jack? I would say it's way more than 2.5 times the complexity to peel a human out of layers before the skin off.
2: Let's assume he's not wearing some kind of stripper outfit where they velcro the whole thing off.
1: That's like, there can be none of
2: those. So I'll check on that, but are you willing for us to work out?
1: You know what I'm doing. I'm actually timing 2.5 seconds.
2: Okay.
1: Are you ready?
2: Yep.
1: So jeans, shoes, pants, everything off to here.
2: Wow.
3: No way.
1: Now say why you should be saying wow. Because you... Exactly. No, it was a short time, but say the other reason why you should be saying wow.
2: Because he stopped it exactly at 2.5 seconds.
1: Oh, well, did that, Jay?
2: Yes.
1: That's more like it.
2: That's more like it. But so you didn't really count as a down into that, were you? That was my problem with it. When you just said...
3: I thought you were still describing like what he's going to do.
2: So did I, Jack. I'd say, do you want to give us another example with a countdown and see if you can do it again?
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0: peanut.
1: I've had that. Like, I know
0: a
1: that.
0: Wheat peanut.
1: I know that. This was sultana. It was a sultana. I just was like, can
0: that
1: have happened?
0: Sugary tang of a sultana.
1: Yes. Bizarre. And I only had a single, it was the one M&M in my mouth at the time.
2: And they're definitely not doing like a Willy Wonka's golden ticket type thing where you get the sultana and you've won a prize.
1: Well, I hope not, because it's hard to give
0: it. It's hard to know. It's more of an honesty system. Or a fecal sifting system. Yeah. Both of which aren't as attractive.
1: Both of which the marketing team would have been going, damn it, we should never have done this.
0: Yeah, you just got the report back from legals, guys. There are a few holes in the sultana, golden sultana idea.
1: Hopefully someone comes in. If someone works it deep inside M&M.
0: Because I'm just going to say, I don't remember ever seeing a fruit and nut mix. There is not a rum and raisin. There's not a...
3: No. But it's the next logical step.
0: We all know that chocolate-coated peanuts are about 900 times better than a chocolate sultana.
1: Yeah.
0: As we've discussed on the show before, it's just a waste of a time coating a sultana. Yet people continue to, but you wouldn't have thought M&M would. Because they know the game and they know what people like.
1: Yep.
0: Sorry, I know we are meant to move on. That does remind me, though. When we were away over the break, went on a family bike ride with the kids, just while we were talking about M&Ms. And this is evidence of how little people like sultanas. One of the things when we do Blake's on Bikes, our family bike ride, is that the kids make their own scroggin or trail mix, right?
1: So it involves... They'd be heavy on the chocolate, I'd imagine.
0: Well, we do the thing where we go to the supermarket and they can pick a few of the things to go in. Yeah. And it's just all like, you know, lolly coke bottles and M&Ms and stuff. And me and Zoe are like trying to like jam banana chips and sultanas, which aren't even that healthy, but something that's not an M&M in there. We were out on the trail day one. We stop at a little hut, scrog stop. And I'm saying to my daughter, hey, honey, come on. You can't just have the lollies. Like, the idea of scroggins, you take a handful and there's a selection and you're just picking out the lollies. I was like, have some nuts. She goes, I don't want any nuts. Because we've jammed like almonds and cashews and like peanuts and stuff in there. She goes, I don't want any nuts. Yeah, you have to have a mix of everything. Otherwise, it's just candy. She goes, all right. She goes, I'll have a peanut M&M. And this is how, like, beaten down I am as a negotiator with Rue. Because I was like, have some nuts. She's like, I'm not having any nuts. So please, something. Have a banana chip. Don't like them. Okay. Have a pretzel. No, I think I had one before. Okay. She goes, oh, I have a peanut and M&M. Okay. Puts the peanut M&M in her mouth. Chews it and goes, sorry, Dad. It was a crispy.
1: Appreciate her honesty.
0: Oh, well. We nearly ate a nut. We got very close. We got close to a trace amount of
1: what a crispy nutrition. Is there a chat?
0: Puff rice. There's no nutritional real difference. It was just, theoretically, it would have been nice to know she had one nut that day. Anyway, we do have to play this. This got sent in a couple of weeks ago. It definitely falls under chocolate investigations, quickly. Jack, you obviously have a stance on the show against Toblerone. Too sharp, too tough, no need.
2: Yeah, I mean, they can sell them all they want and people can buy them, but personally, I don't like to buy it into
0: absolutely.
2: Them.
0: It's like people that it's like people that, yeah, that aren't interested in skydiving or climbing Mount Everest. Yeah. Like, I'm not saying we shut the activity down.
2: Yep.
0: You won't find someone with my risk appetite partaking in that activity.
1: Yep. Does Jack think people should need a license to eat one? I don't think we have to go that far. I think people
0: will that be a
2: there should be some kind of rule, though, giving them to kids, I think.
0: Sorry, I'm just thinking of a recut of the Rocher ad where it's, oh, Ambassador, use balls. Your daddy's got a Toblerone. And it all goes to hell as terrorists burst in holding Toblerones.
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11: Good morning, I'm Dusty Fitzpatrick. The federal opposition's new immigration policy is expected to have a much lower migration target than expected. It's due to be released in the coming hours. Opposition leader Angus Taylor is expected to slash migration to a third of the current intake. The federal government is talking up a pledge of over $7 million to help Pacific nations transition away from fossil fuels. The announcement's been made at the pre-COP climate conference in Fiji. The government has rejected criticism about the cost and lack of overseas leaders attending the conference. Climate Change and Energy Minister Chris Bowen says it's important to work with Pacific nations.
12: You can choose to lecture the region that climate change isn't an important priority, or you can work with the region position on the important issue of climate change. That does come at a cost, but it improves Australia's standing in the region, which is so important in this difficult geopolitical time.
11: The cafe and restaurant sector says the Reserve Bank's approach to the ban on credit card surcharges is wrong. The central bank maintains the ban will have little to no meaningful effect on inflation, but the Australian Restaurant and Cafe Association Chief Executive Wes Lambert disagrees.
13: I've noticed that prices went up, and I've been to dozens of cafes and restaurants in the past 4 days. I haven't seen a single one that hasn't increased their prices.
11: TV personality Sam Wood remains in custody after facing a Queensland court on domestic violence charges. Kate Carlisle reports.
14: The former Bachelor contestant appeared in Maroochydore Court via video link following his arrest in Noosa on Saturday night. The 46-year-old is charged with assault occasioning bodily harm and strangulation. Wood, who lives in Victoria, will stay behind bars until at least Thursday when his lawyer is expected to make an application for bail. Wood and his wife, Shnezana, who met on The Bachelor, have issued statements on social media saying this is a difficult time for all of us. We are working through this as a family and thoroughly cooperating with authorities. Kate Carlisle reporting.
11: Andrew Mountbatten-Windsor is taking legal action over his arrest in relation to the Epstein files. A court hearing will take place Thursday after the former prince asked a judge to examine the lawfulness of search warrants. He was suspected of leaking government documents when he was a trade representative. Also making news, a 26-year-old woman is due to face court charged over a stabbing in Sydney's Inner West. Executives from the world's leading AI companies are due to appear before a parliament inquiry. The Nobel Prize for Medicine has been awarded to three scientists for their work investigating mysteries of the brain. In finance, the Dow Jones is trading up 152 points, the Nasdaq up 264, one Australian dollar buying 69.6 US cents. Now checking sport, Alex de Minaur is through to the final at the China Open, advancing past the semis for the first time. The Sydney Roosters have met with thousands of fans at the SCG to help celebrate their 16th NRL Premiership. James Tedesco made special mention of Daly Cherry Evans for his crucial field goal in their 19-18 win over the Knights.
15: Yeah, we were scrambling. To be honest, a lucky chance to kick that field goal 10 minutes to go. And we just had to defend our heart. Yeah, chance!
11: Knights skipper Kalyn Ponga is free to represent the Kiwis at the World Cup after avoiding suspension for a high tackle in the grand final. In AFL, St Kilda says talks are progressing for a deal to trade Rowan Marshall to Geelong. The Saints won't confirm if they want a pick, player or both from the Cats. West Coast has confirmed interest in Melbourne's Trent Rivers, and the Wallabies have arrived in Auckland ahead of Saturday's opening Bledisloe Cup test. That's the latest news and sport.
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22: Your four-day forecast for the Mallee this morning, clear, leading to a sunny morning with a slight chance of a shower in the afternoon. Tomorrow we'll see a sunny day with light winds reaching a top of 22. Thursday will be sunny with light winds reaching 27. And Friday, sunny, light winds and a top of 30. Around the Mallee today, we're heading for a top of 21 degrees.
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22: Right now, it's 9 degrees.
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1: Outgoing Gunawarra Shire Mayor and One Nation candidate for Murray Plains, Garner Smith, says the way this deal has been done has led him to discontinue his membership.
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13: Sace Butchers T-Bone Tuesday. 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
1: Good morning, Sam College with your local news updates. Tullibuck farmer Scott Gladman is just over 1 month into his epic 1,650-kilometre swim up the Darling River, raising money and awareness for people living with MND and Parkinson's. Having broken the 420-kilometre mark over the weekend, Scott says the first part of the journey has seen some obstacles.

0: course?
1: Yeah, no, everything's going well. We were kicking along. We had a bit of a slow sort of start in the first month, I suppose, with all the rocks and shallow water and snags right across the river from Bawana to Bourke. But then the second half of that, done a lot of swimming, and really, I think yesterday was swimming all day. The day before that, when I done 17.3, there was a little bit of shallow stuff. Done 17.3 for the day, but probably hopped out. Might have walked, I don't know, it wouldn't have been a K out of the whole lot, but to say that.
0: And motorcyclists and drivers across the Mallee are being urged to look out for one another as Motorcyclist Awareness Month begins. With warmer weather bringing more riders onto local roads, the Transport Accident Commission is highlighting rider safety. TAC Head of Road Safety, Sam Cockfield, says despite making up just 4% of the registered vehicles on Victorian roads, motorcyclists account for 21% of road deaths.
2: Look, Motorcycle Awareness Month is incredibly important. Motorcyclists are really our most vulnerable road users, and so it's incredibly important to put a focus on their safety, remind motorcyclists themselves to do everything they can to remain safe on the road, but also to motorists more generally, look out for motorcyclists and just give them the key messages about what they can do to help keep everyone safe on the road.
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0: This Saturday, the Swan Hill Lawn Tennis and Croquet Club will be holding a come and try day for anyone that wants to see what tennis, croquet or pickleball are like to play. Furthermore, club president Christian Devlin says this week the pickleball sessions get underway from tomorrow night.
4: We've got a couple of nights there with pickleball. There'll be some competitions getting started once again. But yeah, it's just a matter of getting some people down there and some names on lists and some memberships, and yeah, before you know it, we'll be busy.
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2: 13 degrees in Melbourne, a shower or two atop today, 19, 6 o'clock, good morning. I'm David Armstrong. A new pick-up and drop-off zone at Melbourne Airport is up and running. Nine's Christina Hearn is there.
3: You come off the Tullamarine Freeway earlier onto a new ramp. You then drive through the car park, effectively, to this new drop-off zone. Then the walk is ahead of you. There is a new bridge to make it slightly quicker. That's not open quite yet, just because they're putting the final touches on it, because the old ramp, the old curbside drop-off ramp, that only closed at 9 p.m. last night. This new $4.5 billion expansion, however, has raised some concerns about the walk, particularly with people with young kids or mobility issues. But the airport assures me there are going to be buggies on hand.
2: A new poll has found Labor's only real path to victory at the state election is through an alliance with the Greens, but the Premier has again ruled it out, declaring he'd rather throw the keys back. A fresh water strategy poll has found voters would rather a coalition One Nation government than a Labor-Greens government, 49% to 41%. 10% undecided. 83% of voters want the major parties to be upfront over who they will govern with. Well, police are investigating after a pet horse was shot dead at Geelong. Kiara Parker reports.
4: A 28-year-old woman has been left devastated after a pet horse was shot dead at Lovely Banks earlier this month. Dane was last seen alive at a property off Anarchy Road on the night of September 16. The following day, the 27-year-old horse was found collapsed in the field after sustaining a gunshot wound. Police say they're trying to work out whether the animal was deliberately killed or whether it was accidentally shot by hunters in the area. Detectives want anyone with information or dash cam footage that may provide any clues to contact Crime Stoppers. Kiara Parker, Melbourne.
2: Pro-Palestine protests planned for the third anniversary of October 7 are facing pushback. The rallies are expected to take place on the date of the deadliest terror attack in Israel's history, and there are calls for authorities to intervene and force organisers to move the events to a different date. M&D patients and their families are asking the state government here to match New South Wales and make MND a notifiable condition. In New South Wales, doctors and hospitals are now required to report new MND diagnoses to public health authorities. The health minister says she's now considering whether to introduce similar measures in Victoria. In finance, the Dow is up 150. The Nasdaq 310 points higher. The dollar 69.66 US. Updating sport. Want away St Kilda ruckman Rowan Marshall was a no-show at St Kilda's Trevor Barker Award last night, won by Callum Wilkie. Decided not to attend as he seeks a move to Geelong during the trade period. North Melbourne's list manager Brady Rawlings still hopeful Zane Dersma could remain at Arden Street despite a trade request to Melbourne. Rawlings says they tried to talk Dersma out of leaving.
5: Seems like he wants a fresh start, but would love him to stay. He's an absolute talent. You know, we think with our improvements at the club as we go forward, he could play a major part in it. It's out of contract, but if there's nothing on the table worthwhile looking at, we'll try and talk him back around.
2: Alex Diminor through to the final of the China Open for the first time after his Polish opponent, Hubert Hochelaar, Hatch retired while trailing in the second set. Now face Novak Djokovic in Beijing tonight after Daniil Medvedev was disqualified from the other semi for hitting a spectator with the ball. 23-year-old Cooper Connolly a chance at a test cricket return in this week's opening match against South Africa in Durban. And that's the latest news and sport.
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8: Good morning, Sam College with your local news updates. The Victorian Farmers Federation has released a list of key priorities it wants addressed ahead of the November 26th 2026 state election. President Ryan Milgate says the priorities were developed after surveying members and consulting commodity councils earlier this year. He says reducing what the VFF considers unfair taxes and regulations is the organisation's top priority.
9: A common issue we're hearing from everyone was around remove unfair taxes and regulations. So the Emergency Services Fund obviously was a key part of that, along with, you know, what was happening with the federal government. Obviously that's not a state issue, but it certainly piques people's interest when governments are looking at extra tax. The other issue in there was around red tape. People are just getting sick of paperwork for the sake of it.
8: Other areas of focus include rural infrastructure, productive agricultural land, water security, farm protection and supporting younger farmers. And in other news, much of Victoria, including the Mallee, received more rainfall leading into and over the weekend. Ed Rickard farms northwest of Birchip and says the rain has brought mixed blessings.
10: Mostly between 50 and 60 mil. The wheat and the lentils, it will actually do a lot of good, I think. Barley's probably ran its race. I don't think it's going to do any damage for the yield, but we've had some crops, some barley crops go down, which will just make them slower to harvest, but I don't think it's going to have too much of an impact on the yield.
0: Specialised performance and recovery. 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
8: Mallee golfers are being urged to take part in the longest day to support cancer research, prevention and support services. 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
11: The challenge will officially take place on the 9th of November, where golfers can tackle 36, 54 or 72 holes in one day. Cancer Council says while there is an official day, golfers can take part during November or December. Head of Fundraising and Communications, Lirian Fleming-Parsley, says every longest day participant helps fund research breakthroughs while supporting those impacted by cancer. 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Daniel Brewer, Ace Radio.
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12: Your four-day forecast for the Mallee, partly cloudy today. Slight chance of a shower during the afternoon and early evening. Winds westerly up to 25 k's an hour, turning southwesterly in the middle of the day. Dropping down to 5 tonight. Tomorrow, sunny and 21. Thursday, sunny, 27. Friday, sunny and 31. Today, across the Mallee, we're expecting a top of 22.
0: Holtz Mitsubishi's 2025 models have to go. 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
12: And right now, 8 degrees.
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15: And now, ladies and gentlemen, here's Gabby and Dan.
16: Yes, we're back. Sorry, we had a cheeky extra day off to recover from the Denny Ute Buster. We're back. It's a Tuesday. It's 6:08. This is the Morning Crew with Gabby and Dan. One of my favourite days of the year.
17: Why?
16: Well,
17: sorry, I'm trying to clip.
16: No.
17: Like the 6th of October, it seems fairly innocuous.
16: Made a century on this day, my one and only cricket century. It's on the 6th of October,
17: that
16: 2018.
17: That was like 8 years ago.
16: Bang on, 8 years ago, 2018. And it comes up on my mind this
17: your
16: day.
17: Your life. Just nothing much else happened.
16: Peaked on this day. You're 2018. Batted all 80 overs for that 113 not out. Anyway, never went anywhere close again.
17: Great.
16: Mm.
17: I said, shall I open the show telling you what day, what, like why daylight saving started?
16: Absolutely.
17: But no, you had to make it all about yourself.
16: No, tell me about it, mate. I'm intrigued.
17: Hey, Dan.
16: Yes,
17: mate. Do you know when and why daylight saving started?
16: Well, I know in 2018 it didn't start until the 7th of October because daylight savings hadn't started when I made my century. Go on, Gab. Tell me why daylight saving started.
17: It was during World War I in European countries as a way to conserve fuel. So with more light at the end of the day, people could commute home and cook dinner in the daylight instead of using gas or electric lights flights to see what they were doing. And then Australia, we followed Europe's lead during the war, but then dropped it during peace times. And then in about 1960, Tasmania brought it back up again. They had a big drought and all that type of stuff. But yeah, it was actually a World War One initiative.
16: That's cool. When I was a kid, it started in late October.
17: It did.
16: And finished in late March. It was 2008. I remember 2008, we changed it to be 6 months, 6 months of each. But yeah, but during the Sydney Olympics, daylight saving actually started last weekend of August.
17: So that we had longer hours during the Sydney Olympics.
16: No, kind of. It was more to align with the US time zone for television ratings purposes.
17: Oh, was it?
16: Yes. So yeah, there you go. It's a brief history of daylight savings. It's in. I think I've already adjusted. I'm all right.
17: Yeah,
16: it was hard getting the kids up yesterday for school, though.
17: On Sunday, my husband woke up at 9:44.
16: Yeah.
17: He forgot that the clock's changed.
16: Yeah.
17: And he went, oh, so it's only 8:44. That's all right. Still pretty late.
16: Still pretty late either way, but nicely done for him. Well, here we go, Gabby. We're away. We're into the spring season officially. Cricket season kind of sort of should have started by now. I love it. The nice weather's on the way. Daylight savings is here. And here's Sam Fender, Olivia Dean, who kicked off her Australian tour at Rod Laver last night, I believe. Here she is with Rain Me In, 10 past 6. Morning crew with Gabby and Dan. We're back.

0: getting you in the mood for a Tuesday at 18 past 6. This is The Morning Crew with Gabby Dan. Can I just quickly talk about the Foo Fighters for a minute? They're on their way to Australia in about a month's time. We've got a big tour lined up, blowing all the major stadiums. Of course, Marvel Stadium now not really used for sport in summer anymore. It's become a real concert venue.
1: Yeah, right. Shut the roof.
0: Well, that's it. Yeah. Big stadium. Stadium tours used to be a bit soulless back in the day, I reckon. I reckon they've mastered them in the last 10, 15 years.
1: Getting the ambience.
0: Yeah. Getting the, word acoustics right and all that sort of stuff. I feel like it was such a long way away back in the day. But now, I mean, Taylor's proven you can do it at the MCG and all that sort of stuff. Anyway, the Fooey's are going to be at Marvel Stadium over the weekend of McCappy Day, the 14th and 15th of November. But they've actually got another sneaky gig coming up in Melbourne as well, which you have to register for if you want to head along. So Foo Fighters giving their fans another chance to see them in Melbourne. They're taking over Crown Live, Melbourne's new home of live entertainment, on Monday, November 16.
1: Like the casino.
0: The casino. So do you remember the Palms at Crown? Have you heard of that? It was like a little theatre they have at Crown Casino. Well, they've redone it. And the Foo Fighters are opening it on Monday, November 16. The venue holds 1,250 people.
1: Jeez, that's intimate.
0: So it's going to be a very intimate gig with 1,250 people. Foo's would have been a long time since they saw a venue that small. They could play it. So you can get up and close and personal. Now, if you want to attend, it's a ballot system. Why? Because there's only 1,250 seats. But the ballots, I believe, opened yesterday and run through to 11:59 p.m. on Monday night next week.
1: Are they telling you how much tickets are?
0: Yeah. Yeah. So it's a ballot system. The general admission, which I guess is like the mosh area, and the gold seating is 500, essentially. Silver seating's 300 and bronze is 200.
1: Well, pretty spenny. But it is. But it's very intimate.
0: Yeah.
1: I wonder, you'd need true fans there for it to pop.
0: Absolutely.
1: You know.
0: It'd be an incredible night.
1: Yeah, but only if there's like diehard fans there.
0: Yes.
1: Otherwise, I reckon it could be a little awkward.
0: Okay. Well, they've got some big stadiums coming up. They're playing Suncorp Stadium. They're playing Queensland Country Bank, Accor, McDonald Jones, Marvel Stadium, Cooper Stadium, Adelaide. Looks like Perth misses out, and rightly so, too far away. So the tour kicks off on the 5th of November. That show's on the 16th of November, which I would like to point out is my wife's birthday.
1: Oh, so put yourself in the ballot, my friend.
0: I already have. But if everyone else could not go in the ballot for me, that'd be fantastic. I appreciate that.
1: Yeah, right. All I can think about the Foo Fighters now is that Dave Grohl had to come out publicly the other year and say he fathered a child outside of his marriage.
0: A love child.
1: Yeah, and I looked it up. He and his wife are still together. They worked through it.
0: Yeah.
1: That's a big thing to work through.
0: Oh, it helps when you're a multimillionaire. There's no doubt.
1: Daniel.
0: No doubt about it.
1: But why did he have to come out publicly and say it? Was the other woman going to announce it?
0: I think so. Very similar. Right. Something similar happened to David Letterman back in the day when he was hosting late night TV. He fathered a child outside of wedlock and he was getting blackmailed. So instead of, getting involved in that sort of thing, he just came out in his show and he explained what happened.
1: Got on the front foot.
0: Yeah, on his monologue and he said, here's what's going on.
1: Did he crack a joke in the monologue?
0: Yeah, I think so.
1: Really?
0: I'll have to find it. But yeah. No, he did. Yeah,
1: he cracked a joke in it. That would be wow.
0: Yeah, to confront it.
1: Delicate topic to laugh about.
0: Yeah, well, if you can't laugh at yourself, mate. Anyway.
1: Yeah. Anyway, good.
0: Well done to Dave Grohl and Dave Letterman and the Foo Fighters intimate gig.
1: You know what I know? Don't trust a Dave.
0: Yeah. Yeah. How intimate is this gig going to get on November 16? You'll have to be there to find out. More details online. Head to the Crown website to head along on the.
1: I'm surprised you're encouraging people. You want to win the ballot.
0: Oh, I do. It's out there, mate.
1: I didn't know anything about it.
0: Yeah, right. Well, a lot of people did.
1: My algorithm's different to your algorithm.
0: Very much so. Morning Crew with Gabby and Dan.
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2: 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And when a girl walks in with...
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0: Stella Lefty in Boston at 6:29. Morning Crew with Gabby and Dan. Don't you hate it when you go off on a tangent? You don't get all the facts right in a professional radio setting. Oh, if I had a dollar. Anyway, Gabby, so we'll talk about the...
1: You don't, because you said to me, when's payday? Tomorrow.
0: The Fooey's, we'll talk about them. They're doing an intimate gig in Melbourne. You can register online for tickets.
1: Only 1,200 people.
0: 1,250 tickets available for a show at a new venue at Crown Casino. So it's going to be very, very wholesome and intimate with Dave Grohl. And then we went off on a tangent about how Dave Grohl fathered a child outside of wedlock, and that became news a couple of years ago now.
1: Yeah, he announced it, and I thought he and his wife might separate.
0: No.
1: And apparently it was something she contemplated, but they did go through counselling and they're still together now, but an awkward situation.
0: You marry a rock star, you get a rock star.
1: Yeah.
0: You know what I mean?
1: But just private matters having to be so public.
0: Yeah, it's true. And I said something similar happened to David Letterman. Now, David Letterman didn't actually father a child. So he was getting blackmailed back in the day because he'd had affairs with a few of his staffers along the way.
1: Oh.
0: Yes, yes. And you said, did he crack a joke? And I said, well, he got on the front foot because he was getting blackmailed. Instead of giving in to the blackmailer, he went out there and confronted her on his own show almost 17 years ago to the day, if you don't mind.
1: Right.
0: 1st of October 2009, here's how Dave Letterman handled it back in the day.
2: And I go out and I get into my car, and in the back seat of my car is a package I don't recognize and have never seen before and don't usually receive packages 6 in the morning in the back of my car. I guess you can. I guess some people do.

0: So I get to looking through it, and there's a letter in the package, and it's it says that I know that you do some terrible, terrible things. And I can prove that you do these terrible things. And sure enough, contained in the package was stuff to prove that I do terrible things.
1: And that was having affairs with different staffers along the way.
2: Well, the person who got into his car does terrible things. Break and enter. How'd you get into his car?
1: It's creepy.
2: That's a mystery in itself.
1: It was a colleague. Like, it was somebody at CBS, the same TV network that he worked at, who worked on a different show.
2: But they still got into his car.
1: Blackmailing. Yeah, I don't know.
2: He's fantastic storytelling. Because
1: great storytelling.
2: At the moment, everyone's just playing along and giggling.
1: Yeah, everyone thought it was hilarious.
2: I think there's a big, like, punchline.
1: It was a full 10-minute bit.
2: Wow.
1: Where he went through the whole story, and you're right, everyone's cackling, thinking, oh, he's Dave, what's he going to go? Where's this going to go?
2: What's the punchline?
1: In the end, they realised how serious it was and how serious it got, and they ended up giving him a standing ovation, Gabby,
2: I'm
1: after
2: sorry?
1: He finished his whole story.
0: I know what you're saying. Well, I'll be darned, Dave's had sex. That's what the grand jury said also.
2: So he's still cracker jokes.
1: So
2: he got a standing ovation for an affair.
1: Yeah.
2: And someone broke into his car.
1: Yeah, yeah.
2: Yeah, right. Life's weird at CBS.
1: That's Hollywood for you, baby. Even though that show's based on the, or was based in New York anyway.
2: I was just going to say quickly, people outing their own dirty laundry. Mm. That's how Secret Lives of Mormon Wives became like a thing.
1: Yep.
2: Because they had a swinging scandal and put it on TikTok.
1: Brilliant.
2: Yeah.
1: Brilliant.
2: Now they're super famous.
1: God, my life's so vanilla. Anyway, this is Pink Panther S and Zara Larsson stateside at 6:32.

0: Beth Rest and Zara Larsson, that is stateside at 25 to 7. Morning Crew with Gabby and Dan back in studio today. Good to have you with us. Local news coming up in a moment. We'll talk all things sport and locker room next, including, Gabby, what's next? Because AFL's done, NRL's done. What lies ahead for us, the humble sport fan? Well, I'll tell you. Plus, a bit of a blow for Bruce McAvaney.
1: Oh.
0: But good news for Australian athletics. It's sort of, you know, six to one, half dozen the other. We'll get to it in just a moment here on the Morning Crew with Gabby and Dan.
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12: Good morning, Sam College with your local news update. A road safety campaign is calling on Mallee motorists to share the road safely as Motorcyclist Awareness Month gets underway. Supported by Victoria Police and the TAC, the initiative aims to protect vulnerable riders as warmer weather arrives. TAC Head of Road Safety Sam Cockfield says figures show that motorcyclists represent 4% of registered Victorian vehicles, but account for 21% of road fatalities.
13: Unfortunately, motorcyclists are overrepresented in road trauma, and it has a lot to do with their vulnerability. The things that we can do, as a motorcyclist, we can make sure we've got all the protective gear and wear it on every single ride. As a motorist, we can look out for motorcycles, actively think that there might be a motorcycle around and look out for them.
12: And Toolibuck farmer Scott Gladman is now over 420 k's into his 1,650 kilometre fight the current swim up the Darling River in order to raise money and awareness for people living with MND and Parkinson's. Scott says even with all the long daily distances, his body is holding up well.
14: Yeah, it hasn't been too bad. Probably a little bit weary. I think I had four 14s nearly, I think I've had lately, and then I had a 17.3, and then yesterday, due to access, I had to swim 15.5. I wasn't really looking forward to that when we got told that, but anyway, that's what happened. So I think we'll have a shorter day today. We've got to get over Weir and have them today at Dunlop.
12: Locals can keep up to date with Scott's swim through the Fight the Current Facebook page.
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12: It all kicks off at the Swan Hill Lawn Tennis and Croquet Club from this week, starting with pickleball sessions beginning from tomorrow night, ladies social tennis from Thursday morning, junior tennis from this Saturday, followed by other social and pennant tennis events from next week. Furthermore, this Saturday, the club will be holding a come and try day for everything already mentioned. badminton as well as croquet. Club president Christian Devlin is encouraging everyone to come down to the Yarna Street courts.
1: The message we always send is that everyone's welcome. 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
12: That's your local news and sports.
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0: Your four-day forecast for the Mallee, partly cloudy today. Slight chance of a shower during the afternoon and early evening. Winds westerly up to 25 k's an hour, turning southwesterly in the middle of the day. Dropping down to 5 tonight. Tomorrow, sunny and 21. Thursday, sunny, 27. Friday, sunny and 31. Today, across the Mallee, we're expecting a top of 22.
11: Holtz Isuzu Ute 2025 model clearance on now.
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0: And right now, it's 7 degrees.
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0: All right, Gabby, did you watch the NRL Grand Final? You only watched half of the AFL. Did you watch any of the NRL Grand Final?
3: No.
0: Okay. That was a good game. Roosters won by a point. The ratings came out yesterday.
3: I was out, by the way.
0: Okay. The ratings came out yesterday, and the AFL won by over 200,000 viewers. So it was pretty tight. It was like 4.5 to 4.2 million viewers. Those numbers almost split from what they were last year. But there was more interest in the NRL, I think, because more states were involved as opposed to just New South Wales. What was fascinating, though, about the ratings is that the pre-match entertainment. More viewers watched Amy Shark, Dave Gleeson and Phil Jamieson play covers than watched Kylie Minogue.
3: Time of day.
0: I guess it might have been.
3: Sunday evening.
0: Yeah, I guess so.
3: As opposed to Saturday lunchtime.
0: So AFL, well done. They got the higher ratings. However, the NRL, in terms of top five most watched programs of the year, AFL's got the most. The NRL have the next four.
3: Wow.
0: With the grand final and three State of Origin. So there you go. Big year of sport. Hey, where to now?
3: Sorry, well, I was just going to say, ironically, Tones and I did perform Dance Monkey at the dinner. You must have.
0: funny stuff. Hey, might just touch on the trade, actually. Let's talk trade period real quick. So we had a few deals done yesterday. Jesse Hogan, we knew about this. He's going from the GWS Giants to Collingwood, essentially for a washing machine in return. Scott Pendlebury's going to the Gold Coast Suns. We knew about that. Zach Merritt has finally found his way to Hawthorn 12 months after he really tried. This year he's definitely got there from the Bombers to the Hawks. So good news there for him, I suppose. There's going to be more interest, especially in the coaching ranks today as well, because it is expected Jamie Graham will be announced as the new coach of North Melbourne. He currently is an assistant coach at the Fremantle Dockers. I think it's a good move for the Roos, and I think it's a good opportunity because I feel like North are on the cusp of coming good. They've been down for a long time. They've made the finals since 2016. So if they get there next year, hypothetically, 11 years between drinks. But they've got the talent on that list to come good, I reckon. So it might be a good time. Hey, the China Open is going on at the moment over there. So crazy night of semi-finals in the China Tennis Open, Gabby. So Alex Dimonor's walked his way through to the final in a walkover at his semi-final. His opponent had to retire midway through the second set, so that's handy. Meanwhile, in the other semi-final between Novak Djokovic and Daniil Medvedev, Medvedev's been disqualified. In frustration, he smacked the ball and hit a spectator in the face.
3: So he
0: lost the first set 7-5 and was down 5-3 in the second set. So he was on his way to losing the match anyway, but he got disqualified a little bit early.
3: The way they hit the ball, would hurt.
0: Not a good year for Daniil Medvedev. Anyway, Alex Dimonov versus Novak Djokovic in the final of the Chinese Open, the China Open. That's tomorrow night. All right, what to look forward to? Heaps coming up, Gabby. AFL and NRL is done, but this week we've got plenty of cricket to sink our teeth into. Australia and South Africa, that starts Friday. The Women's Cricket Australia Bangladesh also starts Friday. We've got the Rugby Union, but there's no cup starts this week. If you like your rugby league, well, the World Cup starts next week. The Australian squad was announced yesterday, a couple of Storm players in that. Racing. Got Caulfield Guineas Day this weekend. We've got the Caulfield Cup and the Everest next weekend. We move into the Melbourne Cup Carnival in a few weeks. MotoGP is, of course, a couple of weeks away. A-League's just about back. Bathurst this weekend. So if you're thinking, oh, no, what am I going to watch and do with my life now?
3: Plenty.
0: Don't stress, mate. I've just sorted it for you. There's heaps. It's a good off-season of sport. And I feel like I love the AFL, but I do feel like I need a break from it once the trade period's done. It's all-consuming for a while then. Anyway, there we go. There is the sport for a Tuesday at 6:49. It's the Morning Crew with Gabby and Dan.
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0: about Temper City, self-aware, 4 to 7. This is The Morning Crew with Gabby and Dan.
1: Last year, Sabrina Carpenter had a massive song called Man Child.
0: Oh, yes.
1: And yesterday, I discovered I might be married to one. In his 30s, and yeah. I think he's a man child.
0: Okay, I think a lot of women can relate. We'll get to it after 7 here on The Morning Crew with Gabby and Dan. News headlines coming up first, though.
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14: 12 degrees in Melbourne, a shower or two atop today, 19, 7 o'clock, good morning. I'm David Armstrong. Police are investigating two suspicious fires overnight. Here's Kiara Parker.
15: A vehicle was set on fire at Keilor just after 3 o'clock this morning. The offenders fled the scene on Petrick Drive. No one was inside the vehicle at the time and there was no damage to nearby properties. An hour earlier, fire tore through a beauty salon at Bundoora. No one was inside the Janfield Drive salon when flames took hold and there are no reports of injuries. A crime scene guard is in place as investigations continue. Both blazes are being treated as suspicious. Anyone with information on either incident is urged to contact Crime Stoppers. Kiara Parker, Melbourne.
14: The federal opposition will today unveil its new immigration policy. Angus Taylor is set to announce a much lower migration target than previously expected. The policy will target overstayers, visa hoppers, students, temporary visa holders with non-essential skills, and the family reunion program. The new drop-off and pick-up zone at Melbourne Airport is in effect, and early adopters are reporting no major issues. There's a walk of around 300 metres from the zone to the terminals, but these travellers not too fast.
16: Great. Easy. It's like fun.
17: And what about the walk ahead of you? Or you don't know yet how far you
16: go? I don't know yet. What is it, like 120 metres or something? Yeah, it's
17: close to 300 metres.
16: Oh, really? Okay. I guess we'll find out.
17: No worries.
18: You're fit enough.
17: Yeah. You're fit enough. There you go.
14: The suburban rail loop has been likened to Labor's scandalous redshirts affair, described as a gross misuse of public money. The state's former Transport Department boss, Richard Bolt, has pointed to the project's origins, when public servants were bypassed and consultants were paid $3 million to prove the concept so it could be announced just 3 months out before an election. He's told the Herald Sun it was a covert operation to prepare an election commitment with public funds. Well, researchers found the hallmarks of addiction may be creeping into more everyday behaviours than we realise. A Flinders University study shows excessive gaming, binge eating and compulsive shopping share many of the characteristics of recognised addictions. 3AW breakfast favourite Senior Constable Paul Hogan has taken out the gold ribbon for the best stand at the Melbourne Royal Show this year, affectionately known as Donga. He was in charge of the police activation site at the showgrounds. Says it was a hit with families.
19: We had all our police vehicles on display, and parents would want to take photos of their children in the divvy van and then tell them that's the first and only time. The kids could run a fingerprint session. I had crime scene services. We even brought the bear cat out that the special operations group used, and our recruitment team were overwhelmed with inquiries.
14: Finance, the Dow's up 78, NASDAQ 267 higher, dollar trading at 69.66 US. Updating sport, and Saints co-captain Callum Wilkie has won St Kilda's best and fairest.
20: When you stand up here at the end of a season, you'd hope to be reflecting on a year that went deep into September. Unfortunately, that's not the case for us this year. We came into 2026 with high expectations internally. We wanted to play finals, and we ultimately fell short of that. So while there are plenty of positives to take from the year, I don't think anyone within the four walls wants to stand here and pretend we're satisfied with where we're at.
14: Ruckman Rowan Marshall didn't attend as he seeks a trade to Geelong. Novak Djokovic will defend his unbeaten record at the China Open in tonight's final against Aussie Alex de Minaur. Both players progressing after walkovers in the semi-finals. And Cameron Green likely to miss the first test against South Africa on Friday. Selectors likely to call youngster Cooper Connolly or Nick Maddison to replace him in Durban. That's the latest news and sport.
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22: Good morning, Sam College with your local news update. With much of Victoria receiving rain over the weekend, Ed Rickard, who farms northwest of Birchip, got between 50 and 60 mils on his family's property and says it will affect the quality of the hay they have already cut.
23: More than we needed. Like 10 mil would have been probably better, but we'll take what we get. We've got about 1,000 acres of hay on the ground, so obviously it's not great for that, but the damage it's done to our hay crops will probably make up for on the grain.
22: And the Victorian Farmers Federation is calling on political parties to address several key issues ahead of the November 26 state election. VFF President Ryan Milgate says the priorities were identified through consultation with members and commodity councils. He says removing unfair taxes and regulations are at the top of the list.
24: Common issue we're hearing from everyone was around remove unfair taxes and regulations. So the Emergency Services Fund obviously was a key part of that, along with, you know, what was happening with the federal government. Obviously, that's not a state issue, but it certainly piques people's interest when governments are looking at extra tax. The other issue in there was around red tape. People are just getting sick of paperwork for the sake of it.
22: The Federation is also seeking investment in regional infrastructure, greater protection for productive farmland, improved water security, measures to protect farmers from urban neighbour litigation, and greater support for the next generation.
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22: Local golfers across the Mallee are being encouraged to register for the longest day and help raise funds for cancer research, prevention and support services. Daniel Brewer has more.
0: The challenge will officially take place on the 9th of November, where golfers can tackle 36, 54 or 72 holes in one day. Cancer Council says while there is an official day, golfers can take part during November or December. Head of Fundraising and Communications, Lyrian Fleming-Parsley, says every longest day participant helps fund research breakthroughs while supporting those impacted by cancer. Register at longestday.org.au and start fundraising. Daniel Brewer, Ace Radio.
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1: Your four-day forecast for the Mallee, partly cloudy today. Slight chance of a shower during the afternoon and early evening. Winds westerly up to 25 k's an hour, turning southwesterly in the middle of the day. Dropping down to 5 tonight. Tomorrow, sunny and 21. Thursday, sunny, 27. Friday, sunny and 31. Today, across the Mallee, we're expecting a top of 22.
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1: And right now, it's 7 degrees.
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1: 7 here on the Morning Crew with Gabby Dan for a Tuesday. Thanks to Triana, I think it was, who filled in for us yesterday.
5: I was asleep.
1: Yeah, we're back. We're back today after a cheeky extra day off to recover from the Denny Ute muster. What an experience. Shepherd, fantastic on Friday night. Really enjoyed their performance.
5: Good on you. Did the rain ease a little? People going mudsliding on their bellies?
1: It was very heavy in the morning. It turned into a nice late afternoon, so Maybe sort of late in the day, and then it was all right. But anyway, there we go. Fun time at the Denny Ute muster.
5: You know what's not fun?
1: What's that?
5: Finding out that your 33-year-old husband is a man-child. That's what happened to me yesterday. Okay. And I'm going to air my dirty laundry.
1: I love it. Thank you. You're in a safe space. We'll get to it after. Sunny Federa and Becky Hill. This is Say Something, 7:09. Morning Crew with Gabby and Dan.

0: Choose in Texas for us this Tuesday, 16 past 7. This is the Morning Crew with Gabby and Dan. And Gabby has officially dubbed her husband a... not Shrove. 33 years of age, you're dubbing him a man-child.
1: Yeah, it was just a silly little thing that happened yesterday, and I discovered at 33, he's still on his father's Medicare card.
0: Brilliant.
1: So his dad would be person number one,
0: yep.
1: And my husband is person number two.
0: That is outstanding.
1: I was like, why haven't you got your own Medicare card? You can get your own Medicare card when you're 15.
0: Can you?
1: Yeah.
0: Yep.
1: I was about 18. When I got mine, definitely by the time that I moved out of home, I definitely had my own by then. Because what am I meant to do? Hi, Mum, I live interstate. Can you post me a Medicare card? I've got to go to the GP.
0: Yeah, I can't.
1: We didn't have cards on phones.
0: Yeah,
1: so, yeah, I became a fully fledged adult when I was about 18. He's 33 and still having to call his dad.
0: I think it's fantastic. I can't remember when I got my Medicare card, but I do. And I'm the only person on mine. My wife has all of our kids listed on hers. In fact, we have so many kids that my wife gets a second card.
1: Yeah, you can only have 5 names, yeah, I think, listed on
0: so
1: there.
0: So there is an extra child. I think Imogen has her own, but she's the same number, just number 6 on that card. Mm. And I'm the only one on my card. So I can't remember breaking away, but I must have done along the way. But 1-300-799-31, are we asking specifically about Medicare cards, or is this all-encompassing?
1: All-encompassing.
0: Okay.
1: How have you just not grown up? What's something that your parents maybe still financially cover,
0: yep,
1: or a responsibility that they still hold for you? I mean, I was in my mid-20s, and my mum still paid my phone bill. And I don't know how or why, but it was just something that I was still attached to hers.
0: Yeah.
1: So she just kind of... paid it.
0: My mum, for a long time, paid my sporting club memberships.
1: I mean, how old were you?
0: I don't know.
1: But did you have children?
0: I don't know, yep.
1: So you had children, but your mother was still covering your...
0: Your
1: membership to, like, Richmond or something?
0: And the Storm, yeah.
1: How did she not notice? Or did she?
0: I think she noticed.
1: Just copped it.
0: I think she just copped it. So I think from memory, I just bought my membership card when I was a teenager on her credit card, and then I just... kept renewing. And I guess over time, I must have either swindled a new CVC or expiry date out of her at some point.
1: Or just went for a little sneak through her wallet. I still know my mum's credit card number off
0: I can
1: heart.
0: Still remember my mum's credit
1: Isn't
0: card number.
1: Isn't that bad?
0: 4557-0110. It's changed.
1: I think my dad's still got it.
0: Oh, okay. We won't
1: so it
0: say
1: may
0: it.
1: Change to his, but yeah.
0: I'm not sure.
1: I'll tell you off air.
0: I don't.
1: If you have
0: I
1: a bill you want paid, I don't know how much dad checks.
0: I don't. Don't have my mum's credit card anymore. But anyway, 1-300-799-31. What's something your parents still cover for you? Or maybe it's a good opportunity to dob in your partner like Gabby's doing with Shrove.
1: I couldn't believe it. Like, he had to call his dad for his Medicare card details. What do you mean?
0: You still on your parents' Medicare card? 1-300-799-31.
1: I remember with Medicare, when you got a rebate, they sent you a check in the mail. Do you remember that?
0: Yeah, it still happens, doesn't it? Oh, no, that just comes into your account, doesn't it?
1: It just drops into
0: your
1: account.
0: Yeah.
1: Or you tap your card at the same time and it puts it back.
0: The doctors very often.
1: You should go more, I think.
0: Probably.
1: Yeah, I think I said to you on air, every week and day you have a new ailment.
0: Well, you're going to laugh. So, you know, I was really battling with gout last week.
1: Yeah.
0: And, that's sorted, but it's gone to the other foot.
1: Did the medication only cover the right foot?
0: I don't know. I was hobbling on my left foot, now it's my right foot.
1: You were late the other day, and I was like, why are you late? You said, I couldn't put my shoe on because the gout.
0: It took me a full 2 minutes to get my left shoe on.
1: Great.
0: Agony. 1-300-799-31. Are you still on your parents' Medicare card, or what is something your parents are still covering for you and you're a fully fledged adult?
1: It just feels like he's not adulting.
0: Yeah.
1: He hasn't finished adulting yet.
0: That is weird.
1: Yeah.
0: I mean, as I said, I can't remember the official conscious uncoupling of my parents from our Medicare cards, but it must have happened at some point.
1: I reckon
0: point
1: when
0: on the
1: you
0: journey.
1: Moved to New South Wales.
0: Could have been.
1: When you were
0: 19 when I moved to New South Wales. Yeah. 1-300-799-31. Give us a call. 20 past 7. 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
0: Well, it's a rare occurrence. Our smaller Mallee town's getting a visit from the circus, but over the next couple of weeks, that's what's happening with Aroney Circus, Gabby. So tomorrow, the big top will be in Ogun at the Harness Racing Club from 7 p.m. with all the circus delights. And then...
1: next Wednesday, October 14, they're setting up a tent in Sea Lake for one night only. 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
0: Don't run off with the circus, I guess. Morning Crew with Gabby and Dan. Can if you want, actually. At least mix it.

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1: That's Selena Gomez at 7:28 here on The Morning Crew with Gabby and Dan this Tuesday. Gabby's in a bit of shock this morning. Yesterday, she found out her 33-year-old husband, who we dubbed Shrove, is actually still on his father's Medicare card. Which is all kinds of great. I do enjoy that.
2: I wondered now, in hindsight, whether I should put him on mine. Because, like, I always know where my card is my numbers. For him, if he ever needs it, he's got to call his dad.
1: Yeah, that's bizarre. I've misplaced my Medicare card a lot. I've replaced wallets all over the journey. But you can go through MyGov or something, one of those websites, to access your Medicare card if you want, if
2: I'm
1: you need
2: sure
1: it.
2: I'm sure you can.
1: Oh, you can.
2: Would he do that? Probably not.
1: Yeah.
2: Says he just to give his old man a bit of a buzz.
1: You don't do anything that relies on your father or
2: I used to get my phone bill paid by my mum. Because I just was still on hers from when I was like a teenager and got my first phone.
1: Yeah.
2: And then every time I go back home to my childhood home, there's just a pile of my mail on the end of the bed. So I moved out maybe 14-ish years ago. And I clearly haven't changed my address in a whole host of things.
1: Yeah.
2: And occasionally Dad would be like, oh, this is from the government. Should I open it? And I'm like, oh, that sounds important. And it's like, oh, you're due for your pap smear. It's like, oh, good. This was a fun conversation for everyone involved.
1: Yeah, great.
2: Yeah.
1: I wish my mail was redirected, but it's not.
2: Also, it makes me wonder, where else is my mail going?
1: Yeah, true.
2: I've lived in so many places. Yeah.
1: So yesterday I had two instances with the mail guy, incidents, I suppose. So the first one, morning, I'm sat there in my undies. I've got no top on, just my undies, eating a bowl of Weet-Bix. Right?
2: Oh, I'm fully clothed at home.
1: And I hear the doorbell go and I'm like, nope.
2: Nope.
1: Not happening. And then I hear him open the fly door and give it the whole...
2: Oh, because you needed to sign for it.
1: I'm like, nope. Didn't.
2: Could you not just wrap a blanket around you?
1: Well, my wife had to go. She's like, why don't you answer the door? I've got to go to the bloody post office to pick it up now. I said, well, I was in my undies having a bowl of Weet-Bix. Just wasn't happening. She's like, he's probably seen it before. I'm like, well, I'm not sure he's seen me before, so not happening. Also yesterday afternoon from school pickup, I got home, and obviously while I was down the street, two large packages were delivered to my house.
2: Oh, exciting.
1: No, because my daughter got out of the car and she ran straight to the front door and there were birthday presents for her.
2: Yeah, but they're in a box or whatever.
1: No, the box said on the outside what they are. Oh. And that's a lie. So the birthday's...
2: It's a lie.
1: Well, the birthday's coming up in just over 3 weeks.
2: Yeah.
1: So on the doorstep of our house was a large box that said... electric drum kit and another large box that said electric keyboard. Now, I got lucky. She didn't see electric drum kit. I was like, yes, those packages I ordered arrived. She said, electric keyboard. I said, yes, darling, electric keyboard for my work computer. And I thought, I got away with it here.
2: You should tell her you're writing a new song and she might believe it.
1: Yeah, with my electric drum kit.
2: So it's just the door, her presents.
1: Yeah, and with what they are on the outside of the box, and she got there first.
2: She can read.
1: Anyway, I've hidden them in.
2: Sorry, it's not like...
1: Who taught her how to read?
2: I just mean she's not like curing or something anymore.
1: No,
2: she's
1: really
2: she can read.
1: Yeah.
2: Also, I think you're going to regret

0: those gifts unless you can plug.
1: The electric drum kit is unpluggable.
0: Yeah, right. Because many years ago it was my husband's cousin's daughter's birthday, whatever.
1: Oh, my God.
0: She was turning one.
1: Yeah, right.
0: And he's like, what should I get her? Yeah. And the father said, a xylophone. And when the one-year-old opened the xylophone, the mum went, oh. And there was no headphones for the xylophone.
1: No, you can't get
0: just
1: an electric xylophone.
0: Chaos.
1: I would let it play with that for a while, then throw it out on purpose, I think. Morning Crew with Gabby and Dan. This is David Guetta, Tones and I, and Teddy Swims at 7:32. We will

0: is the Morning Crew with Gabby and Dan for a Tuesday, streaming live on Listener at 25 to 8. Local news coming up in a moment on the other side. Gabby with today's trending news.
1: Yeah, we're going to talk about someone who's gone from the town of Summer Bay to the set of X-Men.
0: We'll get the details in just a moment.
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12: Good morning, Sam College with your local news updates. Scott Gladman, a farmer from Toolibark, has passed the 420-kilometre mark in his 1,650-kilometre Fight the Current swim along the Darling River, with the challenge aiming to raise money and awareness for people living with MND and Parkinson's. Scott speaks about one of the small communities he has stopped at along the way.
13: Just the people, that's a highlight. Just the people that want to help you. Like in Laos, I'd say we're probably in a real, I think there's 25 or 27 population of Laos, and I'd say we probably raised $3,500 there. So just unbelievable. The golf club there, which only plays once a year, they have a game against one another. Laos plays Gundabuka, and that's just a golf course made out in the paddock.
12: And Mallee drivers are being reminded to check their mirrors for riders as Motorcyclist Awareness Month launches across Victoria. The Transport Accident Commission warns riders are among the state's most vulnerable road users. TAC Head of Road Safety Sam Cockfield says while motorcycles make up just 4% of registered vehicles, they represent 21% of fatalities and 20% of serious injuries.
14: Check your blind spots every time you're making a movement and really start to consider how you, using all our road laws, can make not only the road safe for motorcyclists, but everybody we share them. There are lots of things that motorcyclists can do to help their own safety. The key one for us is making sure that you have all the right protective gear.
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12: It's a big week at the Swan Hill Lawn Tennis and Croquet Club with pickleball and ladies' Thursday morning social tennis starting from this week, and a common try day for all club sports, including croquet, taking place this Saturday. Club President Christian Devlin says that junior tennis will also be starting this weekend.
3: So Saturday juniors will be starting on the 10th. Got a nice group of people organising that competition, so a bit of luck, we'll have some fresh new T-shirts getting supplied by Whitfield Excavations, and then the Wednesday night tennis bat start. Yeah, it won't take long and we'll be cracking into tennis.
12: That's your local news and sports.
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0: Your four-day forecast for the valley, partly cloudy today. Slight chance of a shower during the afternoon and early evening. Winds westerly up to 25 k's an hour, turning southwesterly in the middle of the day. Dropping down to 5 tonight. Tomorrow, sunny and 21. Thursday, sunny, 27. Friday, sunny and 31. Today, across the valley, we're expecting a top of 22.
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0: And right now, it's 7 degrees.
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0: Look, I'll be the first to admit, Mad Men's been a bit inconsistent as of late. But we're going to try again very soon with $1,000 on the line if you'd like to play. Stand by, we'll get your calls in about 11 minutes here on the Morning Crew with Gabby and Dan. Right now, Gabby, with all the trending news we need to know today.
3: Well, this is a good Aussie Hollywood story. Samara Weaving is officially joining the X-Men.
0: Right.
3: So she grew up in Adelaide. She got her start on Home and Away, probably best known internationally for Ready or Not or Scream 6. But she's now been cast as Emma Frost in Marvel's upcoming X-Men movie. And she's having fun dropping some cheeky hints. So while attending Valentino's show at Paris Fashion Week, Samara Weaving wore a bright blue top with the word villain emblazoned across it. Because Emma Frost does have a history of being a villain in the comics before becoming an X-Men hero. So fans are kind of wondering, is Samara's outfit a bit of an Easter egg of what the storyline may be?
0: Right.
3: Either way, she's going to keep fans guessing because it's not in cinemas until May 2028.
0: May 2028?
3: Yes.
0: Right, so we're looking at a full 19 months.
3: Yeah, we are.
0: Yeah, right.
3: But
0: okay.
3: It's good news for Samara.
0: Unless she's a villain, that's bad.
3: Hey, you know what's bad?
0: What's
3: Tom Cruise's new movie called Digger.
0: Yeah.
3: It's had a very rough opening weekend, and Tom Cruise has now suffered his worst box office outing in 17 years. So his weakest opening since his 2007 film Lions for Lambs, a movie I have zero recollection of.
0: Yeah, I don't.
3: Must have been bad.
0: Yeah.
3: But worldwide, Digger pulled in about $29 million, a far cry from the $230-260 million production budget. So the $29 million, I don't even know if that covers Tom Cruise's fee.
0: Yeah.
3: Not entirely sure.
0: It's funny. I mean, I've heard some people say it's like the polarising is the word.
3: Polarising.
0: Because I've heard people say, oh, it could be Oscar worthy. And some people say, I walked out halfway through. So,
3: yeah
0: I don't know. Digger, go check it out for yourself. I guess you might be the only one there, though.
3: Well, I was going to say, making a profit from here seems like a mission impossible.
0: Well done.
3: At the moment.
0: Very good.
3: And lastly, today marks the launch of Instagram back in 2020. Are we best
0: 2010?
3: Yeah.
0: Okay.
3: We're better or worse for it? Instagram, though.
0: Instagram? I don't know. Probably worse.
3: I would say probably worse.
0: Yeah, yeah.
3: But it is a reminder that The Social Reckoning, so that's the follow-up to the Social Network film, it opens in Australian cinemas later on this week. It's all about exposing Facebook's internal research, including concerns about the platform's effects on teenagers and the spread of misinformation.
0: A little bit of The Social Reckoning for you.
4: This company and that guy are playing an unprecedented role in our lives.
5: The fire hose of bad information you are injecting into the air supply is becoming jet-powered.
6: I'm a free speech absolutist. I'm not the one who's lying, and I'm not stopping them from seeing someone who is.
0: Now, that guy they're talking about is Mark Zuckerberg in that instance.
3: So the work of these whistleblowers became the real-life Facebook files investigation back in 2021, and Facebook, Meta, Instagram, all in the same family.
0: Yeah.
3: So it will be interesting when it is out in cinemas, but 16 years later, I'd say so far, Instagram is the worst.
0: Depends how you use it. I've got mixed feelings about it. Probably overall more on the bad scale than good, but it can be good. Anyway, that's latest in trending for you. 7:48 here on The Morning Crew with Gabby and Dan.
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0: Well, it's time to get the kids in a lawn bowls, Gabby. 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
12: 13 degrees in Melbourne, a shower or two at top today, 19, 8 o'clock. Good morning. I'm David Armstrong. The new pick-up and drop-off zone at Melbourne Airport's up and running after the original drop-off ramp closed after 56 years of operation. There's now a walk of around 300 metres to the terminals. This woman choosing to ride one of the buggies on offer rather than walking the full distance with her luggage.
13: The signage was pretty good. This walk to the terminal is, some people might find it a lot. I'm getting a ride in the buggy, but I haven't yet experienced the actual walking distance, which I hope to do.
12: A fire at a Bundoora beauty salon early this morning has been treated as suspicious. No one was inside the Janefield Drive salon when flames took hold. A crime scene guard's now in place. Also overnight at Keilor, a vehicle was set on fire. The offenders fleeing the scene on Petrick Drive. The blaze did not damage nearby properties. The coalition is preparing to unveil its migration policy aimed at slashing intake by around two-thirds. The policy will crack down on overstayers, visa hoppers, students and temporary visa holders with non-essential skills. But One Nation MP Barnaby Joyce says it sounds very familiar.
14: I congratulate the coalition for basically coming up with our policy. What a chosen endorsement of where One Nation's off to. We are moving the agenda. We are moving the Labor Party. We're moving the coalition. That shows that the sort of rhetoric that was involved around, oh, you're outrageous. Obviously, we're not that outrageous because they've gone and mimicked us.
12: Pro-Palestine protests planned for the third anniversary of the October 7 terrorist attacks are facing pushback. The rallies are expected to take place on the date of the deadliest terror attack in Israel's history. There are calls for authorities to intervene, to force organisers to move the event to a different date. A doubling in cigarette taxes since 2016 has pushed one-fifth of smokers into a cost-of-living crisis. However, a new report warns any cut to the excise would only worsen smoking-related poverty. University of Queensland looked at smokers in Australia, England, Canada and the US and found smoking-induced deprivation was most severe here, where 18.3% of smokers struggle to afford day-to-day essentials. Concerns have been raised over the death of a lab worker at a plague research institute in Russia. Officials say the woman died of pneumonia of an unknown origin. They've placed dozens of people in quarantine. Infectious disease expert Dr. Amish Adalja says Russia needs to provide more information.
15: We could understand more about what this woman was tested for. What did they rule in? What did they rule out? What tests are pending? Do they believe what she had was communicable? Those are questions that could easily be answered. We can't have this kind of lack of transparency with infectious disease in the 21st century.
12: In finance, the Dow's up 90, the Nasdaq 286 higher, our dollar trading at 69.66 US. Updating sport, the need to get moving was the message from Ross Lyon at St Kilda's Best and Fairest. The Saints coach using a quote from legendary Melbourne Storm coach Craig Bellamy to inspire his players.
16: It applies to me, it applies to our coaching panel, and it applies to every player in the room and really every St Kilda person. If not you, who? And if not now, when? And that's the urgency we need. And it starts when we all get back. So enjoy tonight, celebrate the winner tonight, and we all need to get moving. Thank you.
12: Callum Wilkie winning the Saints' Best and Fairest. Daniil Medvedev has been disqualified from his China Open semi against Novak Djokovic after hitting a spectator with a ball. The joker to face Aussie Alex de Minaur in the final tonight. And doubts are growing over Cameron Green's fitness for the first test against South Africa, opening the door for Nick Maddison or Cooper Connolly to play. That's the latest news and sport.
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17: Good morning, Sam College with your local news updates. Farmers' priorities have been outlined by the Victorian Farmers Federation ahead of the November 26 state election. President Ryan Milgate says the organisation consulted members and commodity councils earlier this year before identifying its key areas of concern. The VFF's priorities include removing taxes and regulations it says unfairly impacts farmers.
18: Common issue we're hearing from everyone was around remove unfair taxes and regulations. So the Emergency Services Fund obviously was a key part of that, along with, you know, what was happening with the federal government. Obviously that's not a state issue, but it certainly piques people's interest when governments are looking at extra tax. The other issue in there was around red tape. People are just getting sick of paperwork for the sake of it.
17: Rebuilding regional infrastructure, protecting productive agricultural land, water security, protections from urban neighbour litigation and support for the next generation of farmers are also on the Federation's key priorities. And in other news, parts of the Mallee saw up to 60 mils of rain over the weekend, including on Ed Rickard's family farm, which is northwest of Birchip. Ed says the latest rain has brought mixed blessings for the region, including the negative of deteriorating the quality of the cut hay.
19: Now we're about out due to bail the vetch, but obviously that's going to delay that. And we'd cut the oat and hay a few days before the rain, so it'll extend the curing time on that as well, and the hay quality will deteriorate. We can't control it.
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0: Your four-day forecast for the Mallee, partly cloudy today. Slight chance of a shower during the afternoon and early evening. Winds westerly up to 25 k's an hour, turning southwesterly in the middle of the day. Dropping down to 5 tonight. Tomorrow, sunny and 21. Thursday, sunny, 27. Friday, sunny and 31. Today, across the Mallee, we're expecting a top of 22.
11: Holtz Isuzu Ute 2025 model clearance on now.
21: LMCT 235.
0: And right now, it's 7 degrees.
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3: 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Good luck.
0: Well, Mad Minute has been a bit hit and miss as of late, Gabby. Hopefully today is a big hit with this man. It's Al. G'day, Al.
24: G'day, guys.
0: Mate, daylight saving, have you adjusted? How'd you go getting up yesterday morning, this morning?
24: It's kicking me butt for the last couple of days.
1: Oh, no. There was one year Dan and I never recovered until Christmas holiday. So hopefully you fare better than that.
0: Yeah, that's good. Al, what are we spending $1,000 on if you win today, mate?
24: Half of it will go to renew my passport and the other half will go in the Bali budget.
0: Hey! There we go. When's the holiday?
24: As soon as I win $1,000.
1: Yeah, I like the way you think.
0: All right, we're getting the Bali budget started. 10 questions, 60 seconds. We're going to kick things off with a bonus question answer. Good luck to you, Gabby. Good luck to you, Al. Let's play and let's win Mad Minute here on The Morning Crew.
1: Good luck, Al, and your Bali endeavours bonus. Which Australian drink was originally developed as a nutritional supplement during the Great Depression?
24: Milo.
1: True or false, sand is a main ingredient in glass. If something is very easy to do, it's a piece of what?
24: Cake.
1: The Facebook logo is white and?
24: Blue.
1: In the movie The Devil Wears Prada, what is the name of Meryl Streep's character?
24: Pass.
1: Provide a synonym for farcical.
24: Farcical?
1: Yes.
24: A lie?
1: How much did the Roosters win at the 2026 NRL Grand Final by?
24: Was that the one or two? We'll go with 2 points.
1: What colour is the bottom stripe on the Australian Aboriginal flag?
24: Black.
1: What condiment does Pooh Bear eat?
24: Honey.
1: Young Sheldon is a TV spin-off from what other sitcom?
24: The Big Bang Theory.
1: Devil Wears Prada, Meryl Streep's character.
24: Oh, my God.
0: Oh, you've either seen it or you haven't. It's Miranda. Miranda Priestley was her name.
24: Yeah, I've seen it, but I couldn't think of it. Yeah.
0: I've never seen it. Do we accept a lie for farcical as a synonym?
1: It's more like it's a comical, it's a joke, it's a farce.
0: Okay.
1: Bruce has won
0: the grand final by a point, a field goal the other night, and red is the bottom stripe on the Aboriginal flag. So 1, 2, 3, 4, 5, 6. I'm giving you 6.5. 6.5 correct answer for Al this morning. I'm sorry we couldn't kickstart that barley budget, mate, but at least you're not going to get barley belly.
1: Yet.
24: No, that's all right. Thank you, though.
1: Yet.
0: Good luck, mate. Maybe next time for Al. Thanks for playing, mate. We'll chat again soon.
1: I nearly swore by accident. Sitcom was not coming out right. I had to really go, sitcom.
0: Yeah, right, okay.
1: Yeah, I had too long of a weekend.
0: I'll say, it was pretty popular. You can't call it that. Anyway, we will play Mad Minute again this time tomorrow morning for like a one-step head start. Get that bonus question answer. We give you the first answer weekdays just before 3 for the Mad Minute here on the Morning Crew with Gabby and Dan.

0: is 18 past 8. We're streaming live on Listener. This is the Morning Crew with Gabby and Dan for a Tuesday. Victorian Term 3 school students. They went back yesterday. Easy for me to say. They weren't happy about it. Daylight savings didn't help their get-up time, but that's okay.
1: Yeah, that's rough.
0: They're back today for day 2 of Term 4. My kids went back to school yesterday. But, of course, we had to find the lunchboxes the night before.
1: No, you don't.
0: Why isn't
1: it the last day of school, they go on the bench and they get a thorough clean and everything gets packed away? And
0: Lincoln's did.
1: Good on you, Linko.
0: Well done, Linko. Imogen's did not. And we had to find the lunchbox within the confines of the school bag, which, of course, is from Friday. What was that, the 18th of September,
1: the Thursday.
0: Oh, the Thursday. So going back a few weeks now. And, she didn't finish that jam sandwich.
1: Oh.
0: That jam sandwich was still in there. A banana was still in there. And,
1: Imogen.
0: 1-300-799-31. Parents, what's the worst thing you found in your kid's school lunchbox just before
1: How
0: they're
1: long
0: about
1: was it
0: to head?
1: There?
0: Because, I mean, I was lucky.
1: Well, you're lucky it wasn't the summer holidays.
0: Exactly. This was the spring school holidays.
1: It's not as hot. It's not as long.
0: No, but over summer, they go for 6-7 weeks sometimes, school holidays. Imagine finding a banana or an orange or a Sambo in there, Gabby. No good. 1-300-799-31. What's the grossest thing you've come across in your kid's lunchbox after? I suppose the school holidays.
1: So did she not realise her room had a pong?
0: We keep the bags in the cupboard under the stairs.
1: Did you not realise that Harry Potter's bedroom had a pong?
0: House always constantly has some sort of a pong going on.
1: Right.
0: Between the amount of teenage boys and dogs and just gross adults, I guess, as well. In my case, just living there.
1: Because
0: so
1: I think mine, like, I
0: wasn't
1: can,
0: any pongier than normal. I
1: can
0: like
1: smell the garbage
0: sometimes.
1: Bin, you know what I mean?
0: Yeah.
1: I'm pretty quick to react to something. I open the fridge, it's like, there's something not right in here. You know what I mean?
0: Yeah, I can ignore smells pretty well.
1: Yeah, no, I can't.
0: Oh, okay.
1: I cannot.
0: Yeah, I light a candle sometimes.
1: That just masks it. It doesn't get rid of the odour.
0: Masks it well enough for me.
1: My eldest brother, I had a Country Road duffel bag.
0: Okay.
1: Right, and I used this bag all the time. My middle brother borrowed it from me.
0: Yeah.
1: I kind of never got it back. And then eventually he said, you can't have it back. And I was like, it's my bag.
0: My duffel bag.
1: Why can't I?
0: Yeah,
1: anyway, he left a banana in there that grew some extra arms and legs. But the worst part about it, he didn't just buy me another bag.
0: Mm.
1: 1 year he got me in Kris Kringle. And bought me a Country Road bag.
0: Oh, so
1: and I was like, well, hang on. No.
0: You owe me this anyway.
1: You owe me this. This isn't a gift.
0: Yeah.
1: You owe me this.
0: You get me this on top of something else.
1: Exactly.
0: Yes, I'm with you on that one.
1: So he still owes me about a $50 gift.
0: How many years ago was that?
1: 10 years.
0: 1-300-799-31. Grossest thing you found in your kid's bag after a while. My brother used to, apparently before my time, used to get home from school and hide his sandwiches under the house. So my mum got a whiff of something down the side of the house and went and investigated, and there was about a term's
1: 50,
0: worth,
1: 50 sandwiches.
0: Terms worth of sandwiches.
1: What is with kids not finishing their lunches and then hiding it? Like, at least get rid of the evidence at school.
0: Yeah, spot on.
1: Spot on.
0: My kids eat.
1: Aren't they hungry?
0: At home, my kids eat the house down.
1: Because they haven't eaten all day.
0: But they go to school and they don't touch anything.
1: Is it because they're having fun?
0: I think so. They
1: or
0: can't.
1: Because the sandwich is underwhelming? Or whatever, the lunch is
0: See, all of the above. 1-300-799-31, grossest thing you've come across in the kids' school bag. Give us a call. Morning Crew with Gabby, your dad, 21 past 8.

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0: is it Stella Lefty? If you read the news, you might get that reference. 29 past 8, this is the Morning 50. Crew with Gabby and
1: Dan.
0: It was
1: Stella 50.
0: That's right, she might have plagiarised that song, that's okay. Anyway.
1: Good song, though.
0: Talking school lunches, term 4 is back. We delved into the daughter's lunchbox the other night, getting her ready for school. And, unfortunately, it wasn't cleaned out after the previous term. It happens. We have one kid who's pretty reliable at putting his lunchbox on the bench, one who isn't. She takes more after me, I'd say. We had to have a look in there and, we found a sandwich and a banana from a couple of weeks ago, a bit mouldy. Yeah, we chucked that out.
1: Did you chuck the whole lunchbox out?
0: No, I just gave it a good thorough clean. Good thorough clean. Mm. Anyway. There we go. 1-300-799-31. Grossest things that you found in your kid's lunchbox. Or maybe back when you were younger, were you a bit of a sandwich hider? Which my brother was. He used to hide the Sangers that he'd need at school under the house until the smell just got too much. My mother went to investigate and found a whole stack of Sangers under there.
1: One of my friends messaged. Said he was a sandwich hiding kid and his mum found them all when they moved house. What? So I've been messaging him saying, where'd you hide them for how long? And he said, in the bedroom for about 6 months.
0: Oh, mate. Wow.
1: But then he got clever.
0: Yeah.
1: And said, he learned to give them to the dog.
0: Yeah,
1: and the dog ended up 50 kilos, a lab.
0: Yeah.
1: So, I mean, that was probably the giveaway.
0: So funny the other day.
1: But imagine the dog's like, oh, you're home. Yes, sandwich.
0: We're having a roast on Sunday night. Having a roast. And one of the kids was distracting us. And I noticed my older boy grabbed his broccoli and tried to give it to the dog. Like subtly, really subtle. Sorry, Ollie, I'm outing you here. But even the dog went, ew, broccoli.
1: Dogs are like their owners, right?
0: Yeah. Didn't work. 1-300-799-31.
1: You would never, for me, I was always excited when my mum volunteered in the school canteen.
0: Oh, that's a way to guarantee eating school lunch.
1: Yeah, because then you always, as like a right there, you got to have whatever was on offer at the canteen.
0: Yeah.
1: That was like my favourite time. It wasn't that often, but it was great. But apparently volunteering at schools is going down. So, being a bit gendered, traditionally women didn't work or as much, so we had the time to volunteer at the school.
0: Yeah,
1: but then now because of obviously the way the economy is, you need two parents to survive work.
0: Yeah.
1: But another person said, oh, no, the spirit of giving has disappeared.
0: I don't know about that. There's a lot of people who are willing to give up time and volunteer. Mm. There's so many organisations that have some great volunteers. I think a lot of it has to do with you have to have two parents working at least part time at the very minimum.
1: Don't worry about the roof.
0: Get to the end of the week. So that's why volunteering's down. My dad was made redundant in the mid 90s. He would have been in his mid 50s at this time.
1: It was hard to get a job.
0: I remember
1: again then.
0: Yeah, it was, and it still is now. Thing, and I remember I was in about grade 2, grade 3, and he used to volunteer once a week at the canteen. He said he just couldn't hear what the little ones were saying. Little ones would come up with their money and point at things. He'd be like, I don't know what you're talking about, love. All right, whatever. But it was random because, you know, got all these little mums in there. And there was my dad, who was a front row forward in a rugby competition with a cauliflower ear.
1: Stocky, thick accent.
0: Yeah, giving out.

0: and little lollies and whatnot.
1: He thinks the little kid, he couldn't understand the little kids, but the little kids couldn't understand him.
0: I don't know. What is going on here?
1: What is going on?
0: Anyway, but the school was set up that way. School still to this day, it feels like they have an idea that at least one parent works from home or one parent's at home more because they get 12 weeks off. It's really hard to manage. You know what I mean? And I can't even remember what I did during school holidays growing up. What happened there?
1: I got scooted to Oma's house a lot.
0: Oh, yeah.
1: Helps. One of my friend's mums worked from home.
0: Before it was cool.
1: Yeah, she designed video games.
0: No way.
1: Yeah. So she was at home all the time.
0: That's fantastic. Yeah. That's cool. I got offloaded to the minister's wife.
1: No, you didn't.
0: I did. We were really close.
1: The reverend or whatever.
0: Yeah. We were really close to the local minister growing up and his wife. So shout out to Wayne and Ruth. I've got Ruth on Facebook somewhere. But, yeah,
1: really?
0: Ruth used to look after me and maybe three or four other kids.
1: What did you do with the minister? Did you read the Bible or something?
0: No, it was nothing like that. Oh, no, right. We just did things around town and whatnot.
1: Yeah, right.
0: I just ran a little own daycare, I suppose. We still quote Wayne to this day. So sometimes used to go around to his house for like a dinner or something. He'd be like, right, everyone, should we retire to the living room for some Christian fellowship? And to this day, my brother and I just look at each other and go, Christian fellowship? Let's do it.
1: That's very good.
0: Anyway, so that was growing up. But yes, school is back.
1: Just took me whatever grocery shopping she had to do.
0: Yeah, right. Yeah,
1: tag along.
0: Yeah, good.
1: Her and her seven fingers.
0: She only have seven fingers.
1: Yeah, she cut a few of them off farming accidents.
0: Oh, God.
1: And it just was really normal to me. Until I got over, I was like, oh, you can't do the peace sign.
0: I've never heard that story.
1: Could have only been six.
0: Yeah, right.
1: Yeah, it's just missing a few.
0: Yeah, good. 27 to 9, Morning Crew with Gabby and
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8: Good morning, Sam College with your local news update. With warmer weather bringing higher numbers of motorcyclists on the Mallee roads, Motorcyclist Awareness Month has officially kicked off. Victoria Police and the TAC are urging motorists and riders to look out for each other. TAC Head of Road Safety Sam Cockfield says that despite representing 4% of registered vehicles, motorcyclists account for over 20% of road fatalities.
9: Look, Motorcycle Awareness Month is incredibly important. Motorcyclists are really our most vulnerable road users, and so it's incredibly important to put a focus on their safety. Remind motorcyclists themselves to do everything they can to remain safe on the road, but also to motorists more generally. look out for motorcyclists and just give them the key messages about what they can do to help keep everyone safe on the road.
8: And local farmer Scott Gladman is continuing to fight the current as he swims his way up the Darling River, raising money and awareness for people living with MND and Parkinson's. Scott says his cause has motivated others to get on board.
10: Yeah, swim with Scott. Apparently, you can go to our website, fightthecurrent.com.au. 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You can go and see what you need to do and get the flyer, stick it up on our pool notice board, and the more we can, the better. Get in and swim anywhere in Australia, that'd be great.
8: Locals can keep up to date with Scott's swim through the Fight the Current Facebook page.
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8: The new season at the Swan Hill Lawn Tennis and Croquet Club gets underway this week with pickleball sessions beginning tomorrow night, ladies social tennis on Thursday morning and junior tennis starting this Saturday. 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
11: The message we always send is that everyone's welcome. 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
8: That's your local news and sports.
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0: Your four-day forecast for the Valley, partly cloudy today, slight chance of a shower during the afternoon and early evening. Winds westerly up to 25 k's an hour, turning southwesterly in the middle of the day. Dropping down to 5 tonight. Tomorrow, sunny and 21. Thursday, sunny, 27. Friday, sunny and 31. Today, across the Mallee, we're expecting a top of 22.
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0: Currently, it's 9 degrees.
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0: 21 to 9, morning crew with Gabby and Dan. 1-300-799-31 is our number. You can call any time. We're talking, I guess, kids' sandwiches today. School's back, term four's here. Lots of kids returning this week, more returning next week. So with sandwiches, I guess, Gabby, my daughter did not take hers out at the end of term three. We found it in the lunchbox, pretty much preserved. In a bit of a mouldy sense, after being in the school bag for a couple of weeks.
1: I think that's the opposite of preserved.
0: Yeah, right.
1: Preserved would mean that there was no change.
0: Yeah, true.
1: Maybe a cracker.
0: True. Yeah. It was still intact, like hadn't been touched. I don't think she'd opened the Ziploc bag to even eat it.
1: Hers had a new colony growing on.
0: Yeah, good. We should have kept it as some sort of science experiment, but into the bin it went, and there it shall stay.
1: Very common for kids for some reason to not eat their lunches, to not dispose of their lunches.
0: Yes.
1: Or if they dispose of it, they do the crime at home.
0: Yeah. Chuck it in the bin at school. Mate. Anyway.
1: Trick me. Oh,
0: shouldn't give them ideas. 1-300-799-31. Donna's on the line. Donna, what did you want to say on all this?
13: Her girlfriend of mine, husband had to get up on the roof line because the pipes were blocked and the water wasn't releasing. So what would that be? He gets up and finds all these sandwiches all in the pipes because the daughter on her way out would throw them up on her way to school. And they didn't find this out for like years.
1: Oh my. The birds would have been having a field day.
0: So you're supposed ahead of fire season, they say make sure your gutters are clean. You know, they mean sticks and branches. They don't mean jam sandwiches or whatever was in those.
13: And she lives in Melbourne and there was no trees nearby, so they knew it wasn't leaf litter and had no idea.
1: That's
13: unbelievable. They can imagine how furious the mother was. We're talking years.
1: Oh, my God.
0: Just walking out the home and going, Ooshka! Got it! Yes. She shoots, she scores! Down the pipe.
1: Very good.
0: Good on you, Donna. Thanks for the call.
13: Okay. All right, bye.
0: 1-300-799-3M. Where'd you find their singers?
1: Where'd you hide the sandwich? On the roof is new.
0: Yeah, I like it. Here's Dave and Tim's Rain Dance, 18 to 9 morning crew.
14: Let's get the party started. See you at the bar, you was hardly talking. That's when I knew that your heart was scarring. Friends to lovers need a part to star in. Like, wait, babe, let me ask your pardon.

0: Dave, Tim's Rain Dance, a quarter to nine here on The Morning Crew with Gabby and Dan. She's become Sanger Chat all of a sudden. 1-300-799-31. We just met Donna before, whose kids, her friend's kids, disposed of her sandwiches by just chucking them on the roof.
1: Mum will never know.
0: And only realised when Dad had to get up there and clean out the gutters, there's all these sandwiches just in there.
1: Why are the gutters overflowing? Yeah. What's going on?
0: Oh, sandwiches, of course. 1-300-799-31. Caitlin, let's keep sandwich chat going. What did you want to say?
2: Well, not a sandwich. So my nephew finished school and he said my son was going to start high school. So he said, well, I've got my school bag. It's in really good condition. Does he want it? Yeah, perfect. All right, I'll drop it off and I'll give it a wash. He literally finished school 12 months, 18 months beforehand and had just left the bag. And there was banana in it. It was dried.
1: Oh,
2: and it's gone through all the stages.
0: Yeah, right.
1: Because I thought it might still be dripping. Yeah, but no, we're up to the dried stage of the banana.
2: It is well and truly gone beyond that.
0: Did you accept the bag or did you say, you know what, actually, mate, we might hit up the uniform shop and get our own?
2: Oh, I actually washed it. Actually, come up like new.
0: Oh, good. There you go. You can get banana out.
2: It was a success, but yeah, I was like, oh my god, you could have at least taken the banana out for me.
0: And when you say you finished year 12.
2: Yes.
0: Yeah, so he's an adult, essentially.
2: Yeah, so he's, just come home, drop the bag in the bedroom and that was it, we were done.
1: That's like someone who's driving on our roads, maybe a future politician.
0: Remember, kids, his vote counts just as much as yours does in the next election. Beautiful. Thank you, Caitlin.
2: Thank you.
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0: Here's something fun for the weekend. Gabby, the Swan Hill Lawn Tennis and Croquet Club Come and Try Days happening this Saturday, starting from 1pm. 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
1: No registration or commitment is needed. 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Hey. It all begins at 1pm this Saturday. Maybe see you on court.
0: Absolutely. You had me at no commitment. 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

0: Scafelli and Survive at 8:54. Morning Crew with Gabby and Dan for a Tuesday. Here we are, what, day three since daylight saving began. Always a bit of an adjustment. Hard to get the kids up yesterday for school, I'm sure. Hopefully it'll be better today. But what I did enjoy about yesterday, I was driving home actually about 7 o'clock last night. Lots of people around my area out for an evening constitutional. And maybe they do that at 7 o'clock every night, but I just haven't noticed because it's dark. But now it's not. It looks like a good time to be out and about, I guess, the post-dinner walk.
1: The after-dinner walk's my favourite.
0: Okay.
1: And it doesn't happen really in winter because the sun's down too early.
0: Yeah.
1: Do you want to go for your after-dinner walk at 4:45?
0: Yeah.
1: But in summer, when I get home, it's too hot to walk the dog.
0: Yeah, okay.
1: It'll burn his little bootsies. So then we do the after-dinner walk. I love it.
0: It's good. That's good.
1: It's crazy.
0: And it looked like a nice evening to get it done. Not always the case this early in spring, but yeah.
1: Good for
0: nice
1: your blood evening. Sugar spikes.
0: 7 o'clock at night. I might actually have to take it up, I think. I'm not... what are you looking at me like for?
1: Because you won't.
0: What do you mean I won't?
1: We've just had September for work and there was prizes up for grabs.
0: Yeah.
1: Did you partake?
0: No, I didn't because I don't like being told what to do. I like it to be my own idea to get active. So maybe, just maybe, when this gout dies down, I will get back out there and have another go at maybe walking on October. We'll call it the October walk. Walktober, we'll do it.
1: I was just watching your brain tick over, and it was very slow.
0: That's all right. It's been a long weekend. Gabby, have yourself a wonderful day. We're back in the studio, and we're back again tomorrow morning from 6, right here on The Morning Crew with Gabby and Dan.
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12: 15 degrees in Melbourne. A shower or two at top today. 19. 9 o'clock. Good morning. I'm David Armstrong. Coalition set to cut migration to 100,000 people in the first year if it wins the next election. The opposition set to release details of its long-awaited immigration policy in coming hours. The Shadow Treasurer, Tim Wilson, says migration numbers need to come down.
13: Because the sole purpose of a migration program is to advance Australia's national interest. But in doing so, we have to make sure we get the labour that farmers need. We need to make sure that we get the skills to build more houses that Australians need.
12: Political and community leaders are condemning plans for pro-Palestine vigils coinciding with the third anniversary of October 7. Those events are scheduled on the day to the deadliest terror attack in Israel's history. Two Harry's Fresh grocery stores have gone under, owing more than $400,000 to suppliers. The stores at Deer Park's Brimbank Shopping Centre and the Keilor Shopping Centre entered voluntary administration last week. Police officer who claims the Dreamworld ride tragedy left him traumatised has been given the green light by the courts to sue the theme park. Paul Joyce led the investigation into the incident. In court documents, it says he was left injured because of the negligence of the operator. Latest data shows most domestic violence survivors aren't aware of the support available to them in the workplace. A report from Humans of Purpose shows only one-third of survivors know they are entitled to 10 days of domestic and family violence leave. Spokesperson Melanie Greblo says more needs to be done to support victims.
14: We have a misconception in the community that once a woman's safe, you know, her life is just going to be all of a sudden great, and it's not the case at all. It is often, more often than not, the start of years of rebuilding.
12: Addiction-like behaviours may be more common in everyday life than previously realised. A Flinders University study has found excessive gaming, binge eating and compulsive shopping share key characteristics with recognised addictions. Researchers say their place in everyday life can make it harder to recognise when these behaviours are becoming unhealthy. Author and former UK politician Geoffrey Archer has died at the age of 86. Journalist Michael Crick says he was a man of many contradictions.
15: Well, he was an extraordinary character, and in fact he was about to mark the publication on October the 7th. When is that? Tomorrow? The day after?
16: Wednesday.
15: Of his final novel, Adam and Eve. I think he'd written 25 novels. Amazingly successful career as a novelist. Actually, his political career wasn't so successful. Geoffrey Archer wanted to be Prime Minister. He was an MP for less than 4 years, about 4 years.
12: In finance, the Australian market set to open higher after a positive lead from Wall Street overnight. The dollar's trading at 69.66 US. Updating sport, and St Kilda's president has promised to continue fighting the AFL, but concedes the Saints need to learn anyway. Andrew Bassett has led the charge against father-son and academy advantages some clubs get. He's told the club's best and fairest it remains a broken system.
17: Quite a few of you have urged me to have a crack at the system tonight, but I'm a bit bored of it, so I won't. Except to say it remains an unlevel playing field, essentially broken system, and we'll continue to fight it. But we need to learn to win anyway.
12: Brisbane's reportedly considering approaching Nathan Buckley to be part of its coaching process following Chris Fagan's retirement. North Melbourne signing Jamie Graham as its next coach. And two semi-final walkovers have set up a clash between Alex de Minaur and Novak Djokovic in the China Open final. That's the latest news and sport.
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16: Sam College with your local news headlines. The Murray River Council is advising locals the bridge at Swan Hill will be lifted this morning at 9:30 a.m. It takes approximately 30 minutes to complete the bridge lift, as long as no problems are incurred during the lift. 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
16: Your four-day forecast for the Mallee today, partly cloudy with a slight chance of a shower during this afternoon and into the early evening. Tomorrow will see a sunny day with light winds reaching 21. Thursday, sunny light winds reaching 27. Friday, sunny with a chance of a late shower reaching 31. Today around the Mallee, we're heading for a top of 22 degrees.
22: Holtz Mitsubishi's 2025 models have to go. 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
16: Right now, it's 11 degrees.
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Breeze, the Mallees, Mix FM, the all-hit workday on this cool Tuesday, around 11, 12 degrees with Len for Sarah this week. It is 22 past nine and just then a song that could soundtrack every love story. And, of course, the song being Truly Madly Deeply, it might be how you feel in love, deeply in love with your quiet house as the kids are back to school day two. Yeah, sticking around till 1 o'clock, then Keegs after one, followed by Carrie and Tommy live from three, but that's the other end of the day. We've just cranked up. It's Harry Styles, loves his Gucci, loves his neon pink feather boa and sequin flares, dance no

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But hey, at least it's not a Monday. It is 9:37 a.m. Good morning, no matter where you are around the Mallee, enjoying the Nothing But Hits All Hit Workday with Sabrina.

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0: 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Off you go. Take your beanie with you and stay if you want to dance on the Mallees Mix FM, where the time is 4 to 10. So the latest in local news with Sam in a moment. We'll check some weather. Yeah, the old weather app on your device starting to look good, isn't it? A bit cooler. Cool this morning. Cool tomorrow morning. Thursday morning. But then starting to warm up nicely. Into the weekend, a 31 degree day tip for Friday. So I've pinched day 4 of the 4-day forecast for you next. We'll check it out in a mini.
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17: Sam College with your local news headlines. Tullibuck farmer Scott Gladman is just over 1 month into his 1,650-kilometre swim along the Darling River, raising money and awareness for people living with MND and Parkinson's. Having broken the 420-kilometre mark over the weekend, Scott says the first part of the journey has seen some obstacles.
18: Yeah, no, it was going well. We were kicking along. A bit of a slow sort of start in the first month, I suppose, with all the rocks and shallow water and snags right across the river from Bawana to Burke. But then the second half of that, done a lot of swimming.
17: And in local sport, it all kicks off at the Swan Hill Lawn Tennis and Croquet Club from this week, starting with pickleball sessions from tomorrow night and ladies' social tennis on Thursday morning. Before the rest of the competitions kick off from next week, the club will be hosting a come and try day for pickleball, tennis and croquet on Saturday. That's your local news headlines.
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17: Your four-day forecast for the Mallee today, partly cloudy with a slight chance of a shower during this afternoon and into the early evening. Tomorrow sees a sunny day with light winds reaching 21. Thursday, sunny light winds reaching 27. Friday, sunny with a chance of a late shower reaching 31. Today around the Mallee, we're heading for a top of 22 degrees.
16: Holtz Isuzu Ute 2025 model clearance on now.
19: LMCT 235.
17: Currently, it's 16 degrees.
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says a Tuesday can't have a bit of fun. Hey, Bob Sinclair, we're all part of that big love generation. I'm actually doing the love thing with me indexes and thumbs. It is 10:15 with Len. Good morning. So we had for 22 a cooler one today, although continuing sunny. 27 come Thursday and 31 Friday. Bring it on, I says. Here's our Livia Rodrigo. This is a stupid song on Mix FM.

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0: Santana, Rob Thomas. Of course, Rob being the lead singer of Matchbox 20. What a voice. And a couple of legends with Smooth. It is 10:32 with Len filling in for Sarah this week. Good morning. Good morning. By the way, Circus going through the Mallee and it all fires up tomorrow. The big top in Oyen at the Harness Racing Club. 7 p.m. with all the Circus delights tomorrow. Then, tomorrow week, 14th, they'll set up in Sea Lake. Howdy to Sea Lake. Getting Mix FM, no probs over there. Passing through Ultima down the Sea Lake way. Good on you. Circus through Oyen tomorrow. Sea Lake tomorrow week. And more details on our website, mix1077.com.au. 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

0: Hozzie are dropping the grooviest bass line you'll hear all day with Too Sweet on the Mallee's Mix FM. Certainly music that makes you feel good, the all-hit workday. It is 3 away from 11. Again, Sam, with the latest in local news coming up in just a moment. Let me have a look. See, is next hour some Sienna Spiro, Stella Lefty, Justin Bieber, Temper City, and also some vintage classic Coldplay next hour.
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8: 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Not because the season was right, but because the strategy was. And what makes a killer strategy? A strong pre-market build-up, stunning visuals, compelling storytelling, a dialed-in database, open homes that feel like an event, and negotiation that's not just about urgency, but it's about owning the narrative, not just riding the market. Good agents create competition, no matter the season. I'm Cam Smits from Ray White Swan Hill, and I'd love to show you how the right strategy gets you the right result. Give us a call today.
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11: 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It can hit anyone, anywhere. But when it does, Craig Fletcher Sports Myotherapy is there to help. 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
12: Sam College with your local news headlines. The VFF has released a list of key priorities it wants addressed ahead of the November state election. President Ryan Milgate says the priorities were developed after surveying members and consulting commodity councils earlier this year. He says reducing what the VFF considers unfair taxes and regulations is the organisation's top priority. The Federation is also seeking investment in regional infrastructure, greater protection for productive farmland, improved water security, measures to protect farmers from urban neighbour litigation, and greater support for the next generation. 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
12: Your four-day forecast for the Mallee today, partly cloudy with a slight chance of a shower during this afternoon and into the early evening. Tomorrow sees a sunny day with light winds reaching 21. Thursday, sunny light winds reaching 27. Friday, sunny with a chance of a late shower reaching 31. Today around the Mallee, we're heading for a top of 22 degrees.
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